0: On the air for 70 years, this is WCBY. Sheboygan.
1: USA Radio News, I'm Chuck Brady. Uncertainty around the Strait of Hormuz continues as Iran appears to be launching missiles on U.S. allies near the Persian Gulf. Kuwait has announced that its defense systems have intercepted hostile missiles and drones, and similar attacks appear to be happening in Bahrain. Meanwhile, U.S. Ambassador to the United Nations Mike Waltz says the U.S. will militarily take down Iran's infrastructure if Tehran tries to control the Strait of Hormuz. Waltz made the comments on the Fox program Fox News Sunday.
2: The Iranian regime thinks for a second that President Trump is going to stand by while Iran continues to attack international shipping without a response, or our bases without a response. They're sadly mistaken. Last few nights, where we'll continue to militarily, if needed, take down their infrastructure that they're trying to use to illegally control an international waterway.
1: Joe Biden is speaking out about the commander-in-chief, calling President Trump a loser. During a speech Saturday night in Maryland, Biden ripped the president for his White House ballroom project and putting his name on the Kennedy Center. The speech came on the two-year anniversary of Biden's shaky performance during the debate with Trump in 2024. Biden dropped out of the race just weeks following the debate. The mayor of New York City says that Democratic Socialists can get elected anywhere across the country. Mayor Zohran Mamdani appeared on the ABC program this week after three candidates he endorsed won their primary congressional elections.
3: I think we are seeing a hunger that is not just felt by New Yorkers, but frankly by Americans from coast to coast for a new kind of politics, one that puts working people at the heart of it. What we as a party have been able to say to New Yorkers who are struggling is simply to explain why they're struggling, not actually offer them a vision for how to make life better.
1: America's News Network, USA Radio News.
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1: America's best-known rideshare company is stepping it up a notch. Uber rolling out stricter background checks and restrictions for those that want to drive for the company.
5: The company said the new policies for rideshare drivers and couriers will take effect on Monday. Among the changes, Uber is expanding the list of criminal offenses that permanently disqualify someone from being a driver in the U.S. The company will no longer allow people with prior convictions for violent felonies, sexual crimes, stalking, or strangulation to drive. Uber said it had prevented over 3 million people from joining or remaining on the platform since 2017. I'm Rob Martier.
1: Many people escaping the heat this weekend by heading to the box office, and a couple of big flicks battling it out. Supergirl may be strong, but apparently not strong enough in ticket sales, that is, to surpass the latest Pixar sequel.
6: DC Studios' Supergirl, starring Billy Alcock, is expected to make about $40 million domestically in its first weekend.
7: You know, I'm just worried that you're not going to find your stride here if you keep going off-world all the time, Kara. I'm worried you're not going to find your people.
8: Yeah, well, that's the thing, Clark. I have no people.
6: That's not enough to beat out Toy Story 5, which is expected to make more than $72 million in its second weekend, for a total of more than $300 million domestically. I'm Scott Carr.
1: I'm Chuck Brady. 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
2: Tonight for Sheboygan, Indian River, and the Straits of Mackinac. Partly cloudy skies, a chance of showers overnight, low 58. Maybe a shower in the morning tomorrow. Partly sunny and hot, high near 90. Another hot day Tuesday, partly sunny, high 93. That's your forecast. I'm Tim O'Brien.
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His fries went a-flying and his orange drink covered his lap.

0: Serving Sheboygan and the Straits area for 70 years. 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Sheboygan.
1: USA Radio News, I'm Chuck Brady. You've no doubt heard the old phrase, hotter than the 4th of July, and there's a good chance you may experience it in the week to come. Forecasters say a large mass of hot air known as a heat dome will spread extreme heat and sweltering humidity across the eastern part of the U.S. and the northeast. The heat is expected to linger all the way from Texas to New York through the July 4th weekend, and that will push temperatures in the Midwest and the northeast into the 90s, maybe even the triple digits. Along with that, forecasters are also warning of what they call high humidity, and that will make the feel-like temperature up to 110 at times, maybe above in some points. Record highs are expected across the region. Besides the heat and humidity, some parts of the eastern U.S. might experience poor air quality, with smoke moving in from the west. Several wind-driven wildfires in the west are putting parts of the Four Corners region

0: region in an extremely critical fire weather situation. A wildfire along the Colorado-Utah border has killed three firefighters and sent two more to the hospital.
1: The Snyder Fire is burning in far western Mesa County, just west of Grand Junction. Pre-evacuation orders have been issued in the area, and the weather is not favorable. Wind gusts up to 50 miles per hour, low relative humidity, and temperatures today for Grand Junction reaching into the low 90s. Governor Polis has issued a disaster emergency declaration. I'm David Kale.
0: In Venezuela, officials now confirm at least 1,400 people are dead, and that death toll expected to rise following Wednesday's massive twin earthquakes. Tens of thousands are listed as still missing. Thousands of others have been injured. Search and rescue teams from the U.S., other nations working to find victims of the devastating earthquakes that struck about 100 miles west of the capital of Caracas. 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
0: From the world of sports, the group stage of the 2026 FIFA World Cup now in the books. And Jim Forbes has a recap for us.
4: To start the final day, England took down Panama 2-0 and Croatia beat Ghana 2-1. Later, Colombia drew with Portugal 0-0 and Uzbekistan fell to the Democratic Republic of the Congo 3-1. The day's action concluded with Algeria drawing with Austria 3-3 while Argentina beat Jordan 3-1. I'm Jim Forbes.
0: The round of 32 started today. Only one game on the schedule, South Africa taking on Canada in Inglewood, California. Moving into tomorrow, Brazil will take on Japan in Houston. Germany and Paraguay will face off in Foxborough, Massachusetts. Monday's action will conclude with a match between the Netherlands and Morocco. One of California's stadiums has been named the absolute worst of the 11 U.S. venues hosting World Cup games. That honor, if you'll call it that, goes to SoFi Stadium in Inglewood. According to the ticket-selling site SeatPick, they looked at factors including food, hotel prices, crime rates, weather, and more. The Inglewood Stadium was dinged big time for expensive beer, high hotel costs, and was the worst of all the venues for mosquitoes. By the way, Levi's Stadium in Santa Clara was fifth best on the list. Gillette Stadium in Foxborough was number one. I'm Chuck Brady, USA Radio News.
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9: Big Country Gold. Tonight for Sheboygan, Indian River, and the Straits of Mackinac. Partly cloudy skies, a chance of showers overnight, low 58. Maybe a shower in the morning tomorrow. Partly sunny and hot, high near 90. Another hot day Tuesday, partly sunny, high 93. That's your forecast. I'm Tim O'Brien.
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I ran into an old friend of mine the other day. We hadn't seen each other for quite a while. What he had to say to me hit me pretty hard, because I think a lot of folks get started this way. He said,

0: 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Sheboygan.
1: USA Radio News, I'm Chuck Brady. Tension continues with Iran as Iran appears to be launching missiles on U.S. allies near the Persian Gulf. Kuwait's military said on social media that its air defense systems were intercepting hostile missiles and drones. Similar attacks appear to be happening in Bahrain, where the Interior Ministry says the siren has been sounded. Mike Waltz says the U.S. will militarily take down Iran's infrastructure if Tehran tries to control the Strait of Hormuz. U.S. Ambassador to the United Nations made those comments during his appearance on Fox News Sunday.
2: The Iranian regime thinks for a second that President Trump is going to stand by, while Iran continues to attack international shipping without a response, or our bases without a response. They're sadly mistaken.
1: Waltz added that the discussions between the two countries are ongoing and that President Donald Trump will always give diplomacy a chance. All this comes as the U.S. and Iran continue to trade attacks. In a post on social media, the president wrote, "There may come a time, though, when we're no longer able to be reasonable."
2: Last few nights, where we'll continue to militarily, if needed, take down their infrastructure that they're trying to use to illegally control an international waterway.
1: Elsewhere in the Middle East, word out of Saudi Arabia is that 14 Saudi nationals are dead after the crash of a helicopter operated by the state-run oil giant Aramco.
3: The crash happened Sunday in Ras Tanura, west of the Strait of Hormuz. A spokesman for the Ministry of Energy says the company started

0: started crude oil loadings Friday after a four-month pause. The cause of the deadly crash is under investigation. Saudi Arabia is the world's largest exporter of oil. I'm Lisa Carton.
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1: Sad news from the food world. One of the most influential Japanese chefs in the world, who helped bring California-style sushi to the masses, has died.
3: Katsuya Uechi was a legend in Los Angeles. His original namesake restaurant, Katsuya, on Sushi Row in Studio City, a landmark since opening in the late 90s. He took traditional sushi and gave it a bold California twist, adding jalapeno pepper to slices of delicate yellowtail, and he's credited with either creating or popularizing and perfecting the now ubiquitous spicy tuna crispy rice. The Okinawa-born sushi master built a global empire, his restaurant group confirming his death, but no details. Katsuya Uechi was 67. I'm Jason Nathanson.
1: It's a happy birthday number 100, though, today for comedy legend Mel Brooks.
3: From Blazing Saddles,
4: work, work, work,
3: to History of the World Part 1,
5: it's good to be the king,
3: to The Producers, Young Frankenstein, Spaceballs, and so much more, Mel Brooks has been making people laugh since he started writing for Sid Caesar in the 1950s. The Oscar, Grammy, Emmy, and Tony winner has written, directed, and produced over 20 movies, and he's still going. An HBO documentary about his life came out this year, and a Spaceballs sequel is out next year.
6: And may the Schwartz be with you!
3: I'm Jason Athenson.
1: And Frasier might be running for office. That's right. In an interview with U.S. Weekly, TV star Kelsey Grammer says he might consider it. It's his way, he says, of giving back to the country. Chuck Brady, USA Radio News.
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11: Weather. Overnight for Sheboygan, Indian River, and the Straits of Mackinac. Chance of showers, low 58. Maybe a shower in the morning Monday, partly sunny, to high 90. Another hot day on Tuesday, partly sunny, high 93. That's your forecast. I'm Tim O'Brien.
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1: USA Radio News, I'm Anthony Lucero. Iran has launched more airstrikes on Kuwait and Bahrain after new U.S. attacks on Iranian targets. Former U.S. Central Command Director of Intelligence and retired Army Lieutenant General Karen Gibson told News Nation how she views Iran's attacks.
2: I think our strikes in return have been very calibrated and directed.

0: at things that can be pose a risk or damage to vessels in the strait. Their attacks and counterattacks are not.
1: Iran's Revolutionary Guard claimed responsibility while warning it could halt talks aimed at ending the war if U.S. strikes continue. DHS Secretary Mark Wayne Mullen says Mexican cartels remain a major national security threat. Plazas, which are cartel-controlled territories, are areas where groups oversee human smuggling and drug trafficking.
2: Our thing that we're seeing at the wall is the cartels are always changing, and they're a threat. There's not one inch of Mexico's northern border that isn't covered by a plaza.
1: DHS has awarded billions of dollars in contracts to build additional sections of the border wall. The USDA reports a 10.62% SNAP payment error rate in fiscal 2025, totaling $10.1 billion in improper payments. That includes $8.5 billion in overpayments. Under new HR 1 rules, states above a 6% error rate could face 5 to 15% cost penalties beginning in 2027. Former Trump National Security Advisor John Bolton pled guilty to retaining classified documents and sharing sensitive information. Acting Deputy Assistant Attorney General Hayden O'Byrne says the plea sends a message.
3: Today's plea should be a warning to anyone at any level of government that if you leak America's secrets or if you mishandle them, the United States Department of Justice, National Security Division, and our U.S. attorney partners will be there to prosecute you.
1: The case centers on mishandling classified material, and he could face up to 60 months in prison. From America's News Network, USA Radio News.
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5: I think we are seeing a hunger that is not just felt by New Yorkers, but frankly by Americans from coast to coast for a new kind of politics.
1: New York City Mayor Zoran Mandani says Democratic Socialists can win elections anywhere in the nation after three candidates he endorsed won their primary races. While appearing on ABC's This Week, Mandani says he sees a broader national hunger beyond New York, while Republicans argue his success shows the party is simply moving further to the left. The state of Massachusetts has a flag warning, which is sparking debate.
6: A warning to homeowners on Massachusetts Plum Island is stirring controversy ahead of America's 250th anniversary. A town notice said flags and other materials that could discourage endangered shorebirds may violate wildlife protection laws. Some residents fear that included American flags on private property, calling the message an overreach. Town and state officials say patriotic displays are not being banned and insist the notice was only meant to remind residents about protecting endangered species. A legal challenge is now seeking clarification on how those laws apply to private property. Ron Warner, USA Radio News.
1: An Oklahoma father is warning parents after his 15-year-old daughter, Leah Presson, died after attempting the viral Benadryl challenge. The trend encourages dangerous doses of the allergy medication in order to cause hallucinations.
7: I just want everybody to be aware to where they can educate their kids that these challenges are just silly and they need to be educated so it don't happen again.
1: Health officials have warned about the challenge since 2020. For USA Radio News, I'm Anthony Lucero.
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10: Weather. Overnight for Sheboygan, Indian River, and the Straits of Mackinac. Chance of showers, low 58. Maybe a shower in the morning Monday. Partly sunny, a high 90. Another hot day on Tuesday. Partly sunny, high 93. That's your forecast. I'm Tim O'Brien.
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Going to El Paso. Whoops. Now this is what gave us the idea to come down here. This is a song about a guy that probably did as much for our kind of music as anybody. 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

0: 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Sheboygan.
1: USA Radio News, I'm Anthony Lucero. U.S.-Iran tensions escalate after a reported ship attack in the Strait of Hormuz, with the U.S. confirming an Iranian drone damaged a cargo ship and strikes hitting missile and radar sites. Retired Marine Corps Colonel Mark Kansian appeared on News Nation.
2: The fundamental problem is that the two sides disagree about what was in the memorandum of understanding. The U.S. says the strait is open. The Iranians say, no, we control the strait, and we decide who can transit and who cannot transit.
1: Officials warned that tit for tat could risk the fragile ceasefire. President Trump calls the attack a foolish violation. A Haitian community in Brooklyn's Little Haiti is reacting after the Supreme Court allowed the Trump administration to end temporary protected status for migrants from Haiti and Syria. The ruling could leave around 330,000 people nationwide facing deportation.
3: It granted work authorization, and it also protected people from removal. So now, in this climate we've got where ICE is looking around for everybody, it's terrifying.
1: Immigration attorney Eric Cuccia tells New York One it may open the door to broader TPS rollbacks. Vanilla Ice is defending his America 250 performance.
4: Rapper Vanilla Ice is defending his decision to perform as part of the America 250 celebration, saying the event is about bringing Americans together, not politics. Speaking on Fox News, the entertainer said he was honored to celebrate the nation's 250th birthday and pay tribute to members of the military and first responders. Some performers withdrew from related events amid criticism, but Vanilla Ice said he hopes fans will leave with a greater appreciation for the country's history and the milestone anniversary. Ron Warner, USA Radio News.
1: West Texas Intermediate, the domestic crude oil benchmark, is trading at $70 a barrel. Brent crude, the foreign market benchmark, is at $73. 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
1: Kentucky Governor Andy Beshear has declared a state of emergency after severe flooding across the state killed four people. Some areas saw deadly conditions and widespread damage.
8: We've seen 6 to 7 inches of rain in some parts of our Commonwealth, which has created dangerous conditions, flash floods, and I need you to be careful.
1: Three of the deaths were reported in Madison County, where officials say two people were found inside of a home. Search and rescue teams are still combing affected areas for additional victims. A Tucson bishop is speaking out on immigration policy at the Nogales border, saying migration is part of the human condition and urging compassion for immigrant communities.
9: That the church holds to be true is that nations do have a responsibility and a right to manage their borders. And so the church has never been for open borders, but rather the church is for borders being managed in an appropriate way.
1: Bishop James Misko emphasizes human dignity on how nations handle immigration. The message comes amid legal changes affecting asylum protections. A Mothers Against Drunk Driving report says ignition interlock.

0: Breathalyzers have blocked around 5.7 million drunk driving attempts over 20 years. The devices prevent cars from starting if alcohol is detected. Although the report says many states still have loopholes, 11 states and the District of Columbia have earned an A grade. AAA reports the national average price for a gallon of gas is $3.86. The highest prices are found in Kauai, Hawaii at $5.86. Lowest are in Scott County, Indiana at $3.06. For USA Radio News, I'm Anthony Lucero.
1: 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Sherman Gillums Jr., a partially paralyzed Marine veteran with the Christopher and Dana Reeve Foundation, explains why.
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3: 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Overnight for Sheboygan, Indian River, and the Straits of Mackinac. Chance of showers, low 58. Maybe a shower in the morning Monday, partly sunny, to high 90. Another hot day on Tuesday, partly sunny, high 93. That's your forecast. I'm Tim O'Brien.
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1: USA Radio News, I'm Anthony Lucero. Escalating U.S.-Iran tensions continue after drone and missile attacks in Bahrain and Kuwait. The U.S. has struck Iranian targets.
2: Iran has a choice to make. It's going to be a responsible nation, or it can continue down this path to absolute ruin.
1: U.N. Ambassador Mike Waltz tells Fox News Iran is losing leverage and warns diplomacy remains on the table as military pressure increases. House Speaker Mike Johnson says he's going to send a bipartisan housing bill to President Trump on Monday after Trump canceled a planned signing last week. Johnson made that comment during an appearance on Fox News.
3: Passed by both chambers. I'm sending it to him on Monday, and it will become law. And I certainly want him to take the biggest, boldest marker that he has and do that big Trump signature proudly on that legislation.
1: The measure would cut red tape and speed home construction, but Trump says he will not sign it until the Save America Act requiring voter ID has been passed. The FDA says nearly a million bottles of heart and kidney medications have been recalled nationwide. Amgen voluntarily pulled Quarlaner and Sensipar tablets after unexpected foreign matter was found in at least one lot sample. Although officials say the patient's safety risk is low, the drugs were distributed between October 2021 and December 2025. Former President Joe Biden has some sharp words for his success

0: During a speech to Democrats in Maryland last night, Biden noted President Trump's White House ballroom project and putting his name on the Kennedy Center. The former president called Trump a loser for the renovation of the Lincoln Memorial reflecting pool, saying it reflects something even worse than the narcissism and incompetence at the core of this administration. The speech came on the two-year anniversary of Biden's shaky performance during a debate with Trump in 2024. Biden dropped out of the presidential race weeks following that debate. I'm Lisa Carton.
1: Gold is trading at just over $4,000 an ounce, while silver is near $59 an ounce. From America's News Network, USA Radio News.
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1: The state of Texas has approved a new reading curriculum.
3: The Texas State Board of Education has approved a new K through 12 reading curriculum that includes required Bible passages alongside classic works of literature and historic American texts. Supporters say the Bible is an important literary and historical resource that helps students understand Western civilization and the nation's founding. Opponents argue the mandate favors one religion, raises constitutional questions, and limits teachers' flexibility. The curriculum, which also revises social studies standards, is scheduled to begin rolling out in the 2030-31 school year. Ron Warner, USA Radio News.
1: Three firefighters are dead and two injured after a burnover while battling fast-moving wildfires along the Colorado-Utah border. Fire spokesperson Alyssa Mason spoke with the AP.
4: If a shift goes the right way for us, it could push the fire back in on itself, and that would be great because there isn't much fuel left for it to kind of burn.
1: Crews were caught in extreme heat, wind, and drought-driven conditions as fires spread across rugged terrain. Utah's Cottonwood Fire has grown beyond 146 square miles, with governors declaring emergencies and mobilizing the National Guard. A McCurtain County petition alleges a Broken Bow, Oklahoma family contracted oral herpes from a former Arby's manager, claiming Amanda Hendricks spit on a sandwich during a 2025 outbreak. Arby's says it found no supporting evidence after reviewing footage. Hendricks now faces intent to injure charges. For USA Radio News, I'm Anthony Lucero.
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6: 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Overnight for Sheboygan, Indian River, and the Straits of Mackinac. Chance of showers, low 58. Maybe a shower in the morning Monday, partly sunny, to high 90. Another hot day on Tuesday, partly sunny, high 93. That's your forecast. I'm Tim O'Brien.
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Ordered one more round for me and her and him. I placed my arm across the back of her bar stool. I don't remember what I said.

0: 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Sheboygan.
1: USA Radio News, I'm Anthony Lucero. Iran has launched more airstrikes on Kuwait and Bahrain after new U.S. attacks on Iranian targets. Former U.S. Central Command Director of Intelligence and retired Army Lieutenant General Karen Gibson told News Nation how she views Iran's attacks.
2: I think our strikes in return have been very calibrated and directed at things that can pose a risk or damage to vessels in the strait. Their attacks and counterattacks are not.
1: Iran's Revolutionary Guard claimed responsibility while warning it could halt talks aimed at ending the war if U.S. strikes continue. DHS Secretary Mark Wayne Mullen says Mexican cartels remain a major national security threat. Plazas, which are cartel-controlled territories, are areas where groups oversee human smuggling and drug trafficking.
3: Our thing that we're seeing with the wall is the cartels are always changing, and they're a threat. There's not one inch of Mexico's northern border that isn't covered by a plaza.
1: DHS has awarded billions of dollars in contracts to build additional sections of the border wall. The USDA reports a 10.62% SNAP payment error rate in fiscal 2025, totaling $10.1 billion in improper payments. That includes $8.5 billion in overpayments. Under new H.R. 1 rules, states above a 6% error rate could face 5 to 15% cost penalties beginning in 2027. Former Trump National Security Advisor John Bolton pled guilty to retaining classified documents and sharing sensitive information. Acting Deputy Assistant Attorney General Hayden O'Byrne says the plea sends a message.
4: Today's plea should be a warning to anyone at any level of government that if you leak America's secrets or if you mishandle them, the United States Department of Justice, National Security Division, and our U.S. attorney partners will be there to prosecute you.
1: The case centers on mishandling classified material, and he could face up to 60 months in prison. From America's News Network, USA Radio News.
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1: I think we are seeing a hunger that is not just felt by New Yorkers, but frankly by Americans from coast to coast for a new kind of politics.
2: New York City Mayor Zoran Mandani says Democratic Socialists can win elections anywhere in the nation after three candidates he endorsed won their primary races. While appearing on ABC's This Week, Mandani says he sees a broader national hunger beyond New York, while Republicans argue his success shows the party is simply moving further to the left. The state of Massachusetts has a flag warning, which is sparking debate.
3: A warning to homeowners on Massachusetts Plum Island is stirring controversy ahead of America's 250th anniversary. A town notice said flags and other materials that could discourage endangered shorebirds may violate wildlife protection laws. Some residents fear that included American flags on private property, calling the message an overreach. Town and state officials say patriotic displays are not being banned and insist the notice was only meant to remind residents about protecting endangered species. A legal challenge is now seeking clarification on how those laws apply to private property. Ron Warner, USA Radio News.
2: An Oklahoma father is warning parents after his 15-year-old daughter, Leah Presson, died after attempting the viral Benadryl challenge. The trend encourages dangerous doses of the allergy medication in order to cause hallucinations.
4: I just want everybody to be aware to where they can educate their kids. But these challenges are just silly, and they need to be educated so it don't happen again.
2: Health officials have warned about the challenge since 2020. For USA Radio News, I'm Anthony Lucero.
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6: Weather. Overnight for Sheboygan, Indian River, and the Straits of Mackinac. Chance of showers, low 58. Maybe a shower in the morning Monday. Partly sunny, a high 90. Another hot day on Tuesday. Partly sunny, high 93. That's your forecast. I'm Tim O'Brien.
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0: 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Like this one.
1: Big John. 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
2: Every morning at the mine, you could see him arrive. He stood 6 foot six and weighed 245, kind of broad at the shoulder and narrow at the hip. 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

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Somebody said he came from New Orleans, where he got in a fight over a Cajun queen, and a crashing blow from a huge right hand sent a Louisiana fella to the promised

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Through the dust and the smoke of this man-made hell walked a giant of a man that the miners knew well, grabbed a sagging timber and gave out with a groan.

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Now there's only one left down there to save Big John. With Jackson timbers they started back down, then came that rumble way down in the ground, and the smoke and gas belched out of that mine. 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
1: USA Radio News, I'm Anthony Lucero. U.S. Iran tensions escalate after a reported ship attack in the Strait of Hormuz, with the U.S. confirming an Iranian drone damaged a cargo ship and strikes hitting missile and radar sites. Retired Marine Corps Colonel Mark Kansian appeared on News Nation.
2: The fundamental problem is that the two sides disagree about what was in the memorandum of understanding. The U.S. says the strait is open. The Iranians say, no, we control the strait and we decide who can transit and who cannot transit.
1: Officials warned that tit for tat could risk the fragile ceasefire. President Trump calls the attack a foolish violation. A Haitian community in Brooklyn's Little Haiti is reacting after the Supreme Court allowed the Trump administration to end temporary protected status for migrants from Haiti and Syria. The ruling could leave around 330,000 people nationwide facing deportation.
3: It granted work authorization, and it also protected people from removal. So now, in this climate we've got where ICE is looking around for everybody, it's terrifying.
1: Immigration attorney Eric Cuccia tells New York One it may open the door to broader TPS rollbacks. Vanilla Ice is defending his America 250 performance.
4: Rapper Vanilla Ice is defending his decision to perform as part of the America 250 celebration, saying the event is about bringing Americans together, not politics. Speaking on Fox News, the entertainer said he was honored to celebrate the nation's 250th birthday and pay tribute to members of the military and first responders. Some performers withdrew from related events amid criticism, but Vanilla Ice said he hopes fans will leave with a greater appreciation for the country's history and the milestone anniversary. Ron Warner, USA Radio News.
1: West Texas Intermediate, the domestic crude oil benchmark, is trading at $70 a barrel. Brent crude, the foreign market benchmark, is at $73. 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
5: This is Denny Gillum, host of Frontlines of Freedom, here to tell you about an amazing new book, The Miracle Man, written by a good friend of mine. 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
2: Kentucky Governor Andy Beshear has declared a state of emergency after severe flooding across the state killed 4 people. Some areas saw deadly conditions and widespread damage.
3: We've seen 6 to 7 inches of rain in some parts of our Commonwealth, which has created dangerous conditions, flash floods, and I need you to be careful.
2: 3 of the deaths were reported in Madison County, where officials say 2 people were found inside of a home. Search and rescue teams are still combing affected areas for additional victims. A Tucson bishop is speaking out on immigration policy at the Nogales border, saying migration is part of the human condition and urging compassion for immigrant communities.
4: That the church holds to be true is that nations do have a responsibility and a right to manage their borders. And so the church has never been for open borders, but rather the church is for borders being managed in an appropriate way.
2: Bishop James Misko emphasizes human dignity on how nations handle immigration. The message comes amid legal changes affecting asylum protections. A Mothers Against Drunk Driving report says ignition interlock breathalyzers have blocked around 5.7 million drunk driving attempts over 20 years. The devices prevent cars from starting if alcohol is detected. Although the report says many states still have loopholes, 11 states and the District of Columbia have earned an A grade. AAA reports the national average price for a gallon of gas is $3.86. The highest prices are found in Kauai, Hawaii at $5.86. Lowest are in Scott County, Indiana at $3.06. For USA Radio News, I'm Anthony Lucero.
5: 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I just want to warn you, traffic is tough out there.
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10: Overnight for Sheboygan, Indian River, and the Straits of Mackinac. Chance of showers, low 58. Maybe a shower in the morning Monday. Partly sunny, a high 90. Another hot day on Tuesday. Partly sunny, high 93. That's your forecast. I'm Tim O'Brien.
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I've lost count of the hours, and I've lost track of the days. In fact, I've lost just about everything since you went away. Everything that is, except the memories you left me. And that's one thing that no one can mar. I don't know who you're with. 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And I love you wherever you are.

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And I haven't been able to put out one little flicker, not even with all of these tears. 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But I'll carry this torch just as long as I can. 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And I want you to know,

0: 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Sheboygan.
1: USA Radio News, I'm Anthony Lucero. Escalating U.S.-Iran tensions continue after drone and missile attacks in Bahrain and Kuwait. The U.S. has struck Iranian targets.
2: Iran has a choice to make. It's going to be a responsible nation, or it can continue down this path to absolute ruin.
1: U.N. Ambassador Mike Waltz tells Fox News Iran is losing leverage and warns diplomacy remains on the table as military pressure increases. House Speaker Mike Johnson says he's going to send a bipartisan housing bill to President Trump on Monday after Trump canceled a planned signing last week. Johnson made that comment during an appearance on Fox News.
3: Passed by both chambers. I'm sending it to him on Monday, and it will become law. And I certainly want him to take the biggest, boldest marker that he has and do that big Trump signature proudly on that legislation.
1: The measure would cut red tape and speed home construction, but Trump says he will not sign it until the Save America Act requiring voter ID has been passed. The FDA says nearly a million bottles of heart and kidney medications have been recalled nationwide. Amgen voluntarily pulled Quarlaner and Sensipar tablets after unexpected foreign matter was found in at least one lot sample. Although officials say the patient's safety risk is low, the drugs were distributed between October 2021 and December 2025. Former President Joe Biden has some sharp words for his successor.
4: During a speech to Democrats in Maryland last night, Biden noted President Trump's White House ballroom project and putting his name on the Kennedy Center. The former president called Trump a loser for the renovation of the Lincoln Memorial Reflecting Pool, saying it reflects something even worse than the narcissism and incompetence at the core of this administration. The speech came on the two-year anniversary of Biden's shaky performance during a debate with Trump in 2024. Biden dropped out of the presidential race weeks following that debate. I'm Lisa Carton.
1: Gold is trading at just over $4,000 an ounce, while silver is near $59 an ounce. From America's News Network, USA Radio News.
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1: The state of Texas has approved a new reading curriculum.
6: The Texas State Board of Education has approved a new K-12 reading curriculum that includes required

0: Bible passages alongside classic works of literature and historic American texts. Supporters say the Bible is an important literary and historical resource that helps students understand Western civilization and the nation's founding. Opponents argue the mandate favors one religion, raises constitutional questions, and limits teachers' flexibility. The curriculum, which also revises social studies standards, is scheduled to begin rolling out in the 2030-31 school year. Ron Warner, USA Radio News.
1: Three firefighters are dead and two injured after a burnover while battling fast-moving wildfires along the Colorado-Utah border. Fire spokesperson Alyssa Mason spoke with the AP.
2: If a shift goes the right way for us, it could push the fire back in on itself, and that would be great because there isn't much fuel left for it to kind of burn.
1: Crews were caught in extreme heat, wind, and drought-driven conditions as fire spread across rugged terrain. Utah's Cottonwood Fire has grown beyond 146 square miles, with governors declaring emergencies and mobilizing the National Guard. A McCurtain County petition alleges a Broken Bow, Oklahoma family contracted oral herpes from a former Arby's manager, claiming Amanda Hendricks spit in a sandwich during a 2025 outbreak. Arby's says it found no supporting evidence after reviewing footage. Hendricks now faces intent to injure charges. For USA Radio News, I'm Anthony Lucero.
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5: Overnight for Sheboygan, Indian River, and the Straits of Mackinac. Chance of showers, low 58. Maybe a shower in the morning Monday, partly sunny to high 90. Another hot day on Tuesday, partly sunny, high 93. That's your forecast. I'm Tim O'Brien.
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0: Now, from the Big Country Gold Music Vault, another country classic.
1: Yeah, Breaker 19, this here's a rubber duck. You got a copy on me, Big Ben, come on. Yeah, 10-4, Big Ben, for sure. By golly, it's clean clear to Flagtown, come on. Yeah, it's a big 10-4 there, Big Ben. Yeah, we definitely got the front door, good buddy. Mercy sakes alive, looks like we got us a convoy.
2: It was the dark of the moon on the 6th of June in a Kenworth pulling logs. Cab over Pete with a reefer on and a Jimmy hauling hogs. We is heading for Bear on I-10, about a mile out of Shaky Town. I says, Pigpen, this here's a rubber duck, and I'm about to put the hammer down.

0: here's a duck, and you want to back off them hogs? 10-4, about 5 miles or so. 10, roger. Them hogs is getting intense up here.
1: By the time we got into Tulsa Town, we had 85 trucks in all. But they's a roadblock up on the Cloverleaf, and them bears was wall to wall. Yeah, them Smokies as thick as bugs on a bumper. They even had a bear in the air. I says, calling all trucks, this here's the duck. We about to go

0: Pigpen. 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You're still too close. See how them folks are starting to close up my sinuses. Mercy sakes, you better back off another 10.
1: Well, we rolled up Interstate 44 like a rocket sled on rails. We tore up all of our swindle sheets and left them setting on the scales. By the time we hit that shy town, them bears was getting smart. They'd brought up some reinforcements from the Illinois National Guard. There's armored cars and tanks and jeeps and rigs of every size. Yeah, them chicken coops was full of bears and choppers filled the skies. Well, we shot the line, we went for broke with 1,000 screaming trucks and 11 long-haired friends of Jesus in a chartreuse microbus.
0: Yeah, rubber duck to a sodbuster. Come on there, yeah, 10-4 sodbuster. Listen, you want to put that microbus in behind that suicide jockey? Yeah, he's hauling dynamite. He needs all the help he can get.
1: Well, we laid a strip for the Jersey Shore and prepared to cross the line. I could see the bridge was lined with bears, but it didn't have a doggone dime. I says, Pigpen, this here's a rubber duck. We just ain't gonna pay no toll. So we crashed the gate doing 98. I says, let them truck.

0: Omaha. Billy, I don't know what to do with them hogs out there for sure. Well, mercy sakes, good buddy. We're going to back on out here, so keep the bugs off your glass and the bears off your tail. We'll catch you on the flip-flop. This here's a rubber duck on the side. We gone.
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1: Hello, darling. Happy birthday. I've decided not to give you a present this year. In fact, I think it's about time I took some things away. I'd like to take away the suspicion that I know clouds your world at times.

I'd like to take away some of your lonely moments by spending more of mine with you. And I'd like to take away some of those so-so kisses and replace them with ones that really say I love you. And I want to take away the doubt you sometimes have about my love by showing it more, much more than I've shown it lately. And then if someone should ask you what I got you for your birthday, well, you can say, why,

0: Serving Sheboygan and the Straits area for 70 years. This is WCBY. Sheboygan.
1: USA Radio News, I'm Anthony Lucero. Senator Roger Marshall says the major war is over amid continued U.S. strikes against Iran, describing the situation as a mop-up operation while appearing on NBC's Meet the Press.
2: We have to press them. If they strike us, we have to strike them back by 10. We're making great progress.
1: The comment comes as both countries trade attacks. President Trump warned on Truth Social that the U.S. may be forced to complete the job if tensions continue. A senior U.S. diplomat warns Iran against attacks on shipping in the Persian Gulf. Ambassador Mike Waltz says the U.S. would target Iranian infrastructure if Tehran tries to control the Strait of Hormuz as diplomacy continues amid escalating strikes on Bahrain and Kuwait. Former Transportation Secretary Pete Buttigieg says he was the victim of a swatting call.
3: On Friday, he announced that authorities were called to his home over false allegations, and what he said seemed to be an effort to target him politically. It temporarily led him to being separated from his two children. He said he feels rage and sadness over how someone involved his four-year-old twins in something like this. Buttigieg said he's exploring pressing civil or criminal charges over the incident. I'm Lisa Carton.
1: Forecasters say a large mass of hot air, known as a heat dome, will spread extreme heat and humidity across the eastern part of the nation this week.
4: The heat is expected to linger from Texas to New York through the July 4th weekend, pushing temperatures in the Midwest into the 90s and possibly the triple digits. Record highs are expected across the region, and forecasters also warn of high humidity. In addition, they caution some parts of the eastern U.S. could start seeing poor air quality next week from wildfire smoke drifting in from the western wildfires. I'm Scott Carr.
1: Happy birthday going out to actor Gary Busey, who turns 82. NBA star Kawhi Leonard is 35. And comedian Colin Jost turns 44. If today is your birthday, then happy birthday to you as well. From America's News Network, USA Radio News.
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1: The District of Columbia and a man who protested the National Guard using Star Wars music have reached a settlement.
6: Sam O'Hara filed a lawsuit claiming his constitutional rights were violated when he was detained and handcuffed for following National Guard troops around the city while playing Darth Vader's theme song, also known as the Imperial March. The terms of the agreement were not immediately disclosed. The settlement does not completely end the suit, as O'Hara's claims against Ohio National Guard member Sergeant Devin Beck are still pending. The Justice Department has argued that Beck's actions are protected by qualified immunity and the claims should be dismissed. I'm Rob Martier.
1: Three U.S. Wildland Fire Service firefighters are dead and two others are injured while battling a fast-moving fire along the Colorado-Utah border. Officials say the smaller blazes have merged into the Snyder Fire, now burning over 28,000 acres and still 0% contained. Both governors have declared emergencies as red flag conditions bring up winds up to 50 miles per hour. Texas is now the first state to require public school children to read passages from the Bible.
7: The Texas State Board of Education on Friday approved a required reading list that includes Bible stories. The new list starts as early as elementary school, which includes a picture book of David and Goliath. Older children will read passages about Adam and Eve, amongst others. The required readings will go into effect in 2030. I'm Lisa Taylor.
1: And I'm Anthony Lucero, USA Radio News.
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2: Weather. Overnight for Sheboygan, Indian River, and the Straits of Mackinac. Chance of showers, low 58. Maybe a shower in the morning Monday, partly sunny, to high 90. Another hot day on Tuesday, partly sunny, high 93. That's your forecast. I'm Tim O'Brien.
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0: For Sheboygan, Indian River, and the Straits of Mackinac, chance of showers, maybe thunderstorms today, high 84. Tonight, partly cloudy, low 69. Increasing clouds tomorrow, hot, high 94. Mostly sunny on Wednesday and hot, high 93. Thursday, mostly sunny, high 90.
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0: Today for Sheboygan, Indian River, and the Straits of Mackinac, a chance of showers and thunderstorms. High around 84, southeast winds 5 to 10. Partly cloudy skies tonight, low 69. A hot day tomorrow, increasing clouds, high 94. Heat index of 102.
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2: Iran has a choice to make. It's going to be a responsible nation, or it can continue down this path to absolute ruin.
1: U.S. Ambassador to the United Nations Mike Waltz says the U.S. would militarily target Iran's infrastructure if Tehran continues to try to control the Strait of Hormuz.
2: The Iranian regime thinks for a second that President Trump is going to sit by, stand by, while Iran continues to attack international shipping without a response, or our base without a response. They're sadly mistaken.
1: While appearing on Fox News, Waltz says talks continue and President Trump will continue to give diplomacy a chance, even as both sides trade attacks and tensions escalate. Spencer Pratt should fight his loss in the race for mayor of L.A., so says the president.
3: President Trump again claiming fraud in the June primary election in California.
4: The kid won.
3: The kid he's referring to, Spencer Pratt, the reality TV star who ran for mayor of Los Angeles and lost.
4: And he went away quietly. We didn't go away quietly, but he shouldn't go away quietly. He should protest because it was, in my very strong opinion, that was a rigged election.
3: Trump made the claim during a speech Friday and has repeatedly called the election rigged, but hasn't provided any evidence. Federal prosecutors have said they're investigating. I'm Jason Nathanson.
1: Former National Security Advisor John Bolton is taking a plea deal to avoid prison time.
5: Bolton pleaded guilty Friday to mishandling classified documents. U.S. Attorney for the District of Maryland, Kelly Hayes, spoke after Bolton entered his plea.
6: No one is above the law, and I hope that this prosecution sends a clear message that we will vigorously investigate and prosecute individuals who violate our national security laws.
5: In exchange for his plea, Bolton is expected to pay a more than $2 million fine. His sentencing date is in October. Bolton was indicted back in October of 2025 and has been a strong critic of President Trump since he left the administration in 2019. I'm Lisa Carton.
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10: The National Weather Service on Friday issued Utah's first ever red flag warning and called it a particularly dangerous situation. Governor Spencer Cox has responded by declaring an emergency and banning fireworks statewide until after the 4th of July. Wind gusts of up to 50 miles per hour are currently fueling

0: 9 wildfires across Utah that have destroyed over 140,000 acres. The largest fire, called the Cottonwood Fire, has burned over 70,000 acres and is still uncontained. Governor Cox has called it the most destructive fire in the state's history. I'm Lisa Taylor.
1: Rescue efforts continue in Venezuela after massive earthquakes struck on Wednesday, with more than 1,400 confirmed dead and nearly 69,000 people remain missing. There will be 14 measures on the November ballot, and a California lawmaker says there's one of those that's worse than all the others.
2: State Senator Tony Strickland from Huntington Beach says the most detrimental ballot measure is the billionaires tax, simply because of the way it's written.
3: They can cut out the billionaire and lower it to millionaires. Not only will billionaires leave the state of California, but they won't invest in California.
2: Strickland says the billionaires tax is a way to get around taxpayer protections.
3: I believe this is our end around going after Prop 13, because they've been trying to go after Prop 13 for decades now.
2: The senator also says that the only measure he'll be voting yes for out of the 14 will be the California Voter ID Act. I'm Jason Campadonia.
1: And I'm Anthony Lucero, USA Radio News.
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5: 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I'm Mike Grisdale. Cloudy and warm today. Chance of a shower. Possibility of a thunderstorm. Highs today into the 80s. An extreme heat watch in effect for most of our area Tuesday through Thursday. Complete forecast with Tim O'Brien in just a few moments. Current conditions in the Straits area. Cloudy, 62 at the Pelston Airport, 63 Indian River, 64 Wolverine, 62 in Gaylord. Clouds and 61 on Mackinac Island, 62 Mackinac City, 62 St. Ignace. Clouds and 62 in Sheboygan. A transportation update. First of all, good news for boaters on the Inland Waterway. The Sheboygan locks were reopened over the weekend. The boat launch on the Sheboygan River at the Lincoln Bridge has also reopened. According to the DNR, both have been closed for repair since the flooding concerns back in April at the Sheboygan Dam. Road construction continues on the west side of the city of Sheboygan. MDOT is supposed to complete the US 23 Smiths Creek culvert replacement by the end of the month. This has forced a rerouting of traffic on Mackinac Avenue around Kiwanis Park. Also, travelers are being rerouted around the West Lincoln Avenue Culvert and Street Improvement Project near the Sheboygan High School and Intermediate School. The city plans to replace the culvert and guardrails and repave West Lincoln Avenue from the city limits to Loomis Street. That project supposed to be completed before school starts this fall. Some disturbing news over the weekend out of Oceana County. In Rothbury, just north of Muskegon, a festival worker found the body of a newborn in a restroom at the Electric Forest Music Festival Sunday morning. State troopers say a restroom vending company employee at the festival found the body of a newborn infant in a portable restroom, the festival camping area Sunday morning. Michigan State Police are conducting the investigation. Tigers and Astros wrapped up their series yesterday in Detroit. Let's catch the recap this morning from the Detroit Tiger Baseball Radio Network.
7: Kevin McGonigal, who lines one up the right field line, and it touches down.
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9: Hi, Tiger fans. Greg Gagne here with your Detroit Tigers update. The Tigers, a heartbreaking loss on Sunday afternoon to the Houston Astros in 10 innings, a 7-5 final at Comerica Park. The Tigers built an early lead against a

0: Detroit native Hunter Brown in the ball game. It was in the second inning. A two-run home run from Zach McKinstry made it 2-0. The Tigers would add a run in the fifth inning to go up 3-0 on Houston. But for the second straight day, the Astros came up big late in the ball game. In the seventh inning, an error led to Raynel Delgado hitting a two-run home run. And then in the eighth inning, Isak Paredes drove in a home run to tie up the ball game at threes. Kenley Jansen, after working a perfect 1-2-3 ninth on six pitches, couldn't replicate the success in the 10th inning. He gave up four runs in the top of the 10th. In the bottom of the 10th inning, Spencer Torkelson crushed his 13th home run of the season. The two-run blast made it 7-5. Tigers put the tying run on base. Zach McKinstry singled. Ben Malgeri walked. But then they could not come up with the big hit. Matt Vierling, with two out in the 10th inning, sent one to the wall to end the ball game. Tigers will then turn their attentions to the New York Yankees, and they begin a three-game series in the Bronx tonight. Casey Mize on the bump for the Tigers. First pitch at 7.05 p.m., and you can catch all the action right here on the Detroit Tigers Radio Network.
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3: For Sheboygan, Indian River, and the Straits of Mackinac. Chance of showers and thunderstorms today, high 84. Southeast winds 5 to 10. Partly cloudy tonight, low 69. Clouds increasing through the day tomorrow, a hot day, high 94, heat index of 102. Mostly sunny on Wednesday, hot, high 93. Thursday, mostly sunny, high 90. A little cooler on Friday, if you want to call it that, high 86. That's your forecast. I'm Tim O'Brien. Have a great Monday.
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Big Country Gold. Mike Grisdale to help start our Monday in the Straits area. Cloudy and warm today. Chance of rain this afternoon. Highs into the 80s. Looking for warmer temperatures the next few days. An extreme heat watch has been posted for many areas Tuesday through Thursday. Complete forecast with Tim O'Brien coming up. In Venezuela, at least 1,400 people have died and 69,000 remain missing following those devastating earthquakes last week. Over in the Middle East, the U.S. and Iran will stand down for now, and talks remain on track, according to U.S. officials, after both sides traded fire near the Strait of Hormuz over the weekend. However, Iran's position on the matter is currently unclear. We'll have updates from the Michigan News Network later this hour and USA Radio News at the top of the hour. Thank you. Not only did our St. Jude Kids Radiothon have a very successful total this year, but we've set a big milestone.

0: Thanks to our listeners and the folks here at Black Diamond Broadcasting, we were able to raise more than $51,000 during the Radiothon Thursday and Friday, and that makes our 21-year total more than $1 million for the kids at St. Jude. So again, thanks to all those who played a role in this very successful Radiothon here on WCBY and our sister station, Big Country 102.9. Tonight's Powerball jackpot worth $360 million. Tuesday's Mega Millions now up to $511 million tomorrow night. In sports, yesterday in Detroit, another frustrating loss for the Tigers, losing in 10 innings to the Astros 7-5. Detroit 5-5 on the homestand. Tigers overall 35-49 as they head to New York tonight to take on the Yankees. Casey Mize gets the start. First pitch at 7:10 p.m. on WCBY. In golf at the Travelers Championship in Connecticut, Scottie Scheffler made an 8-foot putt on the 18th hole to force a sudden-death playoff against Victor Hovland this morning. They'll start 9 a.m. on the Golf Channel and Peacock. In hockey, Michigan State dominated the NHL draft over the weekend. 9 current or future Spartan recruits were selected by NHL teams, including 5 in the first round. In NASCAR, Shane Van Gisbergen picked up his second consecutive victory at Sonoma Raceway, took first yesterday at the Toyota Save Mart 350. World Cup soccer continues. United States will be back in action Wednesday night against Bosnia-Herzegovina in Santa Clara. Birthdays and anniversaries on the radio later this morning. We'll get to the list in the 9 o'clock hour. Give us a call, 231-627-9005.
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6: For Sheboygan, Indian River, and the Straits of Mackinac, chance of showers, maybe thunderstorms today, high 84. Tonight, partly cloudy, low 69. Increasing clouds tomorrow, hot, high 94. Mostly sunny on Wednesday and hot, high 93. Thursday, mostly sunny, high 90.
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2: I'm Beth Fisher. That dangerous heat wave will engulf the state of Michigan. The entire Lower Peninsula will be under some sort of heat advisory starting tomorrow. An extreme heat watch is in effect from tomorrow afternoon through Thursday for southeast Michigan, the Thumb region, and the northern Lower Peninsula. The west side of the state is dealing with an extreme heat warning. The National Weather Service says we'll see dangerously hot conditions with the indices reaching 105 degrees. You're encouraged to drink plenty of water and stay out of the sun. Do not leave kids or pets in cars, as the inside will reach lethal temperatures. A man is dead after being shot by police in Southgate. It happened yesterday afternoon in the parking lot of a Meijer store. Police say a man and woman were stopped by officers after receiving reports of a shoplifting. They say at one point the man pulled a sharp instrument and engaged with officers and was shot once by an officer. He was taken to the hospital and died. The woman is in custody. A dead baby was found in a porta potty at Electric Forest in West Michigan yesterday. Electric Forest is an annual electronic music festival held in Rothbury, north of Muskegon. The baby's body was found during servicing by the portable toilet company's technician in a campground adjacent to the event grounds. State police used the word neonate, which is defined as a newborn less than 4 weeks old. Michigan Senators Gary Peters and Alyssa Slotkin are urging the U.S. Postal Service

0: Service to abandon a proposed rule tied to a presidential executive order involving voting by mail.
1: The senators argue the measure would create a federal list of absentee voters and could allow the Postal Service to withhold ballots from voters not included on that list. Peters and Slotkin say election administration is the responsibility of states and warns the proposal could disenfranchise eligible voters if implemented. I'm Jeremy Jenkins, Michigan News Network.
0: I'm Beth Fisher for the Michigan News Network.
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4: Today for Sheboygan, Indian River, and the Straits of Mackinac, chance of showers and thunderstorms. High around 84, southeast winds 5 to 10. Partly cloudy skies tonight, low 69. A hot day tomorrow, increasing clouds, high 94. Heat index of 102.
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1: Big Country Gold, it's the Oak Ridge Boys. Thank God for kids. Good morning, everybody. Just after 7 o'clock, Mike Grisdale on a warm Monday. Going to get warmer throughout the week. National Weather Service has posted an extreme heat watch Tuesday through Thursday. Here's a quick reminder from the Sheboygan Area Public Library. 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Cloudy conditions across the Straits area. Currently 63 in the Rivertown.
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4: USA Radio News, I'm Anthony Lucero. Iran has launched more airstrikes upon Kuwait and Bahrain after new U.S. attacks on Iranian targets. Former U.S. Central Command Director of Intelligence and retired Army Lieutenant General Karen Gibson told News Nation how she views Iran's attacks.
5: I think our strikes in return have been very calibrated and directed at things that can pose a risk or damage to vessels in the strait. Their attacks and counterattacks are not.
4: Iran's Revolutionary Guard claimed responsibility while warning it could halt talks aimed at ending the war if U.S. strikes continue. Former Trump National Security Advisor John Bolton pled guilty to retaining classified documents and sharing sensitive information. Acting Deputy Assistant Attorney General Hayden O'Byrne says the plea sends a message.
6: Today's plea should be a warning to anyone at any level of government that if you leak America's secrets or if you mishandle them, the United States Department of Justice, National Security Division, and our U.S. Attorney partners will be there to prosecute you.
4: The case centers on mishandling classified material, and he could face up to 60 months in prison. The USDA reports a 10.62 SNAP payment error rate in fiscal 2025, totaling $10.1 billion on improper payments. That includes $8.5 billion in overpayments. Under new H.R. 1 rules,

0: States above a 6% error rate could face 5 to 15% cost penalties beginning in 2027. Amazon customers have a month left to file a claim in the company's $2.5 billion settlement with the Federal Trade Commission.
1: Those who are eligible may receive up to $51. The settlement comes from a 2023 lawsuit alleging Amazon coerced consumers into enrolling in Prime subscriptions and made it hard to cancel. The window to submit a claim closes on July 27th. It's the second phase of payouts in the settlement. In the first, eligible customers received automatic payments last year. I'm Tammy Trujillo.
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0: Nine people were hurt and a driver is in custody after a three-wheeled motorcycle went crashing through a crowd in a Brooklyn park.
3: Police say it happened just after 7 o'clock Sunday night inside Commodore Barry Park in Fort Greene. There was a celebration and a DJ performance happening at the time. Nine pedestrians were hurt, four of them now in critical condition. Charges are expected to be filed against the 53-year-old female driver. Police say it's too early to say if it was an accident or an intentional act. In New York, I'm Jonathan O'Halloran.
0: Abdikerim Idla, the Somali man accused of leading the largest pandemic-era fraud scheme in the U.S., has been arrested in Mogadishu after more than 4 years on the run. Prosecutors say he's tied to the $250 million Feeding Our Future case in Minnesota. After days of gas prices falling in California, get ready, they're going back up.
4: A state tax increase is expected to raise the cost of a gallon of gas by 2.2 cents starting on the 1st of July. The excise tax on gasoline will increase in California to 63.4 cents per gallon. The tax applies only to the state's excise tax and is separate from federal taxes and sales taxes already included in the price at the pump. Despite the increase, state officials predict a decline in gas tax revenue as more Californians switch to EVs. I'm Bree Tennis.
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8: Cloudy and warm today, warmer the next few days. National Weather Service has posted an extreme heat watch Tuesday through Thursday. Temperatures expected to be in the 90s each day. A transportation update. Good news for boaters on the Inland Waterway. Sheboygan locks were reopened over the weekend. The boat launch at the Sheboygan River near the Lincoln Bridge has also reopened. According to the DNR, both have been closed for repair since the flooding concerns back in April at the Sheboygan Dam. MDOT continues their work at the U.S. 23 Smith Creek Culver Replacement Project through the end of the month. That is still is rerouting traffic off Mackinac Avenue near Kiwanis Park. Again, they're supposed to have that completed by the end of the month. Meanwhile, the city of Sheboygan is underway with its West Lincoln Avenue culvert and street improvement project near Sheboygan High School and the intermediate school. They're planning to replace the culvert and guardrails and repave West Lincoln from the city limits to Loomis Street. Traffic is being rerouted around that area. The project is supposed to be

0: completed by August 16. McLaren at Northern Michigan Sheboygan campus is expanding and renovating its emergency room to keep up with patient demand. A groundbreaking ceremony was held Friday afternoon. The Sheboygan campus currently has 7 beds in its emergency department. This expansion will bring that to 14 rooms. The project will cost over $22 million. Clark Construction is the general contractor. It's supposed to be completed in Sheboygan in the summer of 2028. Not only did this year's St. Jude's Kids Radiothon surpass last year's total, we can now proudly say that over the past 20 years, listeners to Black Diamond Broadcasting have donated over $1 million to St. Jude's. Want to thank everybody who made it a big success Thursday and Friday. Over $51,000 contributed by our listeners. Want to thank our sponsors, our staff, and you for making our Big Country St. Jude Kids Radiothon such a big success again this year.
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2: Big Country Gold. For Sheboygan, Indian River, and the Straits of Mackinac, chance of showers and thunderstorms today, high 84. Southeast winds 5 to 10. Partly cloudy tonight, low 69. Clouds increasing through the day tomorrow, a hot day, high 94. Heat index of 102. Mostly sunny on Wednesday, hot, high 93. Thursday, mostly sunny, high 90. A little cooler on Friday, if you want to call it that, high 86. That's your forecast. I'm Tim O'Brien. Have a great Monday.
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He recognized me on the first day I came in, and it gave me a chill

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0: Big Country Gold. Mike Grisdale to help start our Monday in the Straits area. Cloudy and warm today. Chance of rain this afternoon. Highs into the 80s. Looking for warmer temperatures the next few days. An extreme heat watch has been posted for many areas Tuesday through Thursday. Complete forecast with Tim O'Brien coming up. In Venezuela, at least 1,400 people have died and 69,000 remain missing following those devastating earthquakes last week. Over in the Middle East, the U.S. and Iran will stand down for now, and talks remain on track, according to U.S. officials, after both sides traded fire near the Strait of Hormuz over the weekend. However, Iran's position on the matter is currently unclear. We'll have updates from the Michigan News Network later this hour and USA Radio News at the top of the hour. Thank you. Not only did our St. Jude Kids Radiothon have a very successful total this year, but we've set a big milestone. Thanks to our listeners and the folks here at Black Diamond Broadcasting, we were able to raise more than $51,000 during the Radiothon Thursday and Friday, and that makes our 21-year total more than $1 million for the kids at St. Jude. So again, thanks to all those who played a role in this very successful radiothon here on WCBY and our sister station, Big Country 102.9. Tonight's Powerball jackpot worth $360 million. Tuesday's Mega Millions now up to $511 million tomorrow night. In sports, yesterday in Detroit, another frustrating loss for the Tigers, losing in 10 innings to the Astros 7-5. Detroit 5-5 on the homestand. Tigers overall 35-49 as they head to New York tonight to take on the Yankees. Casey Mize gets the start. First pitch at 7:10 p.m. on WCBY. In golf at the Travelers Championship in Connecticut, Scotty Scheffler made an 8-foot putt on the 18th hole to force a sudden-death playoff against Victor Hovland this morning. They'll start 9 a.m. on the Golf Channel and Peacock. In hockey, Michigan State dominated the NHL draft over the weekend. 9 current or future Spartan recruits were selected by NHL teams, including 5 in the first round. In NASCAR, Shane Van Gisbergen picked up his second consecutive victory at Sonoma Raceway, took first yesterday at the Toyota Save Mart 350. World Cup soccer continues. United States will be back in action Wednesday night against Bosnia-Herzegovina in Santa Clara. Birthdays and anniversaries on the radio later this morning. We'll get to the list in the 9 o'clock hour. Give us a call, 231-627-9005. 9005.
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2: For Sheboygan, Indian River, and the Straits of Mackinac, chance of showers, maybe thunderstorms today, high 84. Tonight, partly cloudy, low 69. Increasing clouds tomorrow, hot, high 94. Mostly sunny on Wednesday and hot, high 93. Thursday, mostly sunny, high 90.
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When a stranger stopped beside me in an antique Cadillac.

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You turned on the radio, and them sad old songs coming out of them speakers was solid country gold. Then I noticed the stranger was ghost white pale when he asked me for a light.

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He said, "This is where you get off, boy, 'cause I'm going back to Alabama." As I stepped out of that Cadillac, I said, "Mister, many thanks." He said, "You don't have to call me.

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2: I'm Beth Fisher. That dangerous heat wave will engulf the state of Michigan. The entire Lower Peninsula will be under some sort of heat advisory starting tomorrow. An extreme heat watch is in effect from tomorrow afternoon through Thursday for southeast Michigan, the Thumb region, and the northern Lower Peninsula. The west side of the state is dealing with an extreme heat warning. The National Weather Service says we'll see dangerously hot conditions with the indices reaching 105 degrees. You're encouraged to drink plenty of water and stay out of the sun. Do not leave kids or pets in cars, as the inside will reach lethal temperatures. A man is dead after being shot by police in Southgate. It happened yesterday afternoon in the parking lot of a Meijer store. Police say a man and woman were stopped by officers after receiving reports of a shoplifting. They say at one point the man pulled a sharp instrument and engaged with officers and was shot once by an officer. He was taken to the hospital and died. The woman is in custody. A dead baby was found in a porta potty at Electric Forest in West Michigan yesterday. Electric Forest is an annual electronic music festival held in Rothbury, north of Muskegon. The baby's body was found during servicing by the portable toilet company's technician in a campground adjacent to the event grounds. State police used the word neonate, which is defined as a newborn less than 4 weeks old. Michigan Senators Gary Peters and Alyssa Slotkin are urging the U.S. Postal Service to abandon a proposed rule tied to a presidential executive order involving voting by mail.
3: The senators argue the measure would create a federal list of absentee voters and could allow the Postal Service to withhold ballots from voters not included on that list. Peters and Slotkin say election administration is the responsibility of states and warns the proposal could disenfranchise eligible voters if implemented. I'm Jeremy Jenkins, Michigan News Network.
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3: Today for Sheboygan, Indian River, and the Straits of Mackinac, a chance of showers and thunderstorms. High around 84, southeast winds 5 to 10. Partly cloudy skies tonight, low 69. A hot day tomorrow, increasing clouds, high 94. Heat index of 102.
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Monday. I wanna go on being me once my eulogy's been read. 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

0: Big Country Gold and some Joe Diffie this morning. Cloudy and warm could be an understatement for today. Highs expected to be in the 80s, but warmer throughout the week. National Weather Service has issued an extreme heat watch Tuesday through Thursday with temperatures possibly in the mid-90s each day. We are on schedule this morning. We will have USA Radio News at the top of the hour. Quick reminder to pass along that the Fraternal Order of Police, Sheboygan County, Northern Lodge, number 122, will be presenting their annual country music concert featuring Bailey and the Boys, Wednesday, July 8th, 7 p.m., Sheboygan High School Auditorium. 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Currently, cloudy conditions in the Straits area. 66 in the Rivertown.
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0: USA Radio News. I'm Anthony Lucero. U.S. Iran tensions escalate after a reported ship attack in the Strait of Hormuz, with U.S. confirming an Iranian drone damaged a cargo ship and strikes hitting missile and radar sites. Retired Marine Corps Colonel Mark Kanshin appeared on News Nation.
1: The fundamental problem is that the two sides disagree about what was in the memorandum of understanding. The U.S. says the strait is open. The Iranians say, no, we control the strait and we decide who can transit and who cannot transit.
0: Officials warn tit for tat risks fragile ceasefire. President Trump calls the attack a foolish violation. DHS Secretary Mark Wayne Mullen says Mexican cartels remain a major national security threat. Plazas, which are cartel-controlled territories, these are areas where groups oversee human smuggling and drug trafficking.
2: Our thing that we're seeing at the wall is the cartels are always changing, and they're a threat. There's not one inch of Mexico's northern border that isn't covered by a plaza.
0: DHS has awarded billions of dollars in contracts to build additional sections of the border wall. Palestinian protesters have taken aim at the leading candidate running for Nancy Pelosi's congressional seat.
3: Congressman Scott Wiener from Northern California is finding it hard to go outside.
4: Hey, we got to
3: Wiener's wicked weekend of harsh harassment started at a restaurant, but then he was forced to leave a march for trans rights.
5: You've been terrible! You've been terrible on Gaza!
6: I hate you!
3: The anger seems to be over Wiener's original comments on the war in Gaza, but now says what Israel is doing in Gaza amounts to genocide. I'm Jason Campadonia.
0: President Trump received recommendations from his Religious Liberty Commission, including calls for Justice Department guidance on the Establishment Clause in federal policy. From America's News Network, USA Radio News.
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0: A brain implant developed in California has allowed a man with ALS to continue to communicate with friends and family.
8: 47-year-old Casey Harrell, who suffers from severe paralysis and speech impairment, is now also able to browse the internet and work from home. The experimental brain-computer interface, or BCI, works by translating brain signals into text while also allowing users to control a computer cursor. It was developed by researchers at UC Davis in conjunction with Brown University and Mass General Brigham Neuroscience Institute. KTLA reports the findings published in Nature Medicine show the BCI could lead to greater independence for people with paralysis and other severe neurological conditions that limit speech and movement. I'm Sharon Reardon.
0: Nearly 19 million air travelers are expected to be screened by TSA during the 4th of July travel period, beginning June 30th through July 6th, with the busiest day projected to be July 2nd at around 3 million passengers. A TSA official says security checkpoints are fully staffed. Astronomers say July is going to be the best month for stargazing.
9: This time of year, people in New York can see the so-called Summer Triangle, which is a group of three bright stars that all make up three different constellations. Stargazers can even see parts of the Milky Way, including the core and arc of the galaxy. The best time to look up is around July 14th during the new moon, when skies are the darkest. At the end of the month, three meteor showers will overlap, but they coincide with a full moon, making it harder to see the shooting stars. In New York, I'm Lizzie Radabali.
0: And I'm Anthony Lucero. USA Radio News.
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0: cloudy and warm today, warmer the next few days. National Weather Service has posted an extreme heat watch Tuesday through Thursday. Temperatures expected to be in the 90s each day. A transportation update. Good news for boaters on the inland waterway. Sheboygan locks were reopened over the weekend. The boat launch at the Sheboygan River near the Lincoln Bridge has also reopened. According to the DNR, both have been closed for repair since the flooding concerns back in April at the Sheboygan Dam. MDOT continues their work at the U.S. 23 Smith Creek Culver Replacement Project through the end of the month. That is rerouting traffic off Mackinac Avenue near Kiwanis Park. Again, they're supposed to have that completed by the end of the month. Meanwhile, the city of Sheboygan is underway with its West Lincoln Avenue culvert and street improvement project near Sheboygan High School and the intermediate school. They're planning to replace the culvert and guardrails and repave West Lincoln from the city limits to Loomis Street. Traffic is being rerouted around that area. The project is supposed to be completed by August 16th. McLaren Northern Michigan Sheboygan campus is expanding and renovating its emergency room to keep up with patient demand. A groundbreaking ceremony was held Friday afternoon. The Sheboygan campus currently has 7 beds in its emergency department. This expansion will bring that to 14 rooms. The project will cost over $22 million. Clark Construction is the general contractor. It's supposed to be completed in Sheboygan in the summer of 2028. Not only did this year's St. Jude's Kids Radiothon surpass last year's total, we can now proudly say that over the past 20 years, listeners to Black Diamond Broadcasting have donated over $1 million to St. Jude's. Want to thank everybody who made it a big success Thursday and Friday. Over $51,000 contributed by our listeners. Want to thank our sponsors, our staff, and you for making our Big Country St. Jude Kids Radiothon such a big success again this year.
1: Here we are again, Michigan. 6 innocent lives taken. Mass attacks can be prevented. There are always warning signs. It starts with a grievance.
2: They fired me! I know you all have something to do with it!
1: It's social media. How many people saw that? Bought a gun, ammo. He had a plan. People saw the clues, but were too afraid to tell anyone. Stop a plot. Speak up.
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4: Weather. For Sheboygan, Indian River, and the Straits of Mackinac, chance of showers and thunderstorms today, high 84. Southeast winds 5 to 10. Partly cloudy tonight, low 69. Clouds increasing through the day tomorrow, a hot day, high 94. Heat index of 102. Mostly sunny on Wednesday, hot, high 93. Thursday, mostly sunny, high 90. A little cooler on Friday, if you want to call it that, high 86. That's your forecast. I'm Tim O'Brien. Have a great Monday.
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Big Country Gold. Mike Grisdale to help start our Monday in the Straits area. Cloudy and warm today. Chance of rain this afternoon. Highs into the 80s. Looking for warmer temperatures the next few days. An extreme heat watch has been posted for many areas Tuesday through Thursday. Complete forecast with Tim O'Brien coming up. In Venezuela, at least 1,400 people have died and 69,000 remain missing following those devastating earthquakes last week. Over in the Middle East, the U.S. and Iran will stand down for now, and talks remain on track, according to U.S. officials, after both sides traded fire near the Strait of Hormuz over the weekend. However, Iran's position on the matter is currently unclear. We'll have updates from the Michigan News Network later this hour and USA Radio News at the top of the hour. Thank you. Not only did our St. Jude Kids Radiothon have a very successful total this year, but we've set a big milestone. Thanks to our listeners and the folks here at Black Diamond Broadcasting, we were able to raise more than $51,000 during the Radiothon Thursday and Friday, and that makes our 21-year total more than $1 million for the kids at St. Jude. So again, thanks to all those who played a role in this very successful radiothon here on WCBY and our sister station, Big Country 102.9. Tonight's Powerball jackpot worth $360 million. Tuesday's Mega Millions now up to $511 million tomorrow night. In sports, yesterday in Detroit, another frustrating loss for the Tigers, losing in 10 innings to the Astros 7-5. Detroit 5-5 on the homestand. Tigers overall 35-49 as they head to New York tonight to take on the Yankees. Casey Mize gets the start. First pitch at 7:10 p.m. on WCBY. In golf at the Travelers Championship in Connecticut, Scottie Scheffler made an 8-foot putt on the 18th hole to force a sudden-death playoff against Victor Hovland this morning. They'll start 9 a.m. on the Golf Channel and Peacock.

0: Peacock. In hockey, Michigan State dominated the NHL draft over the weekend. 9 current or future Spartan recruits were selected by NHL teams, including 5 in the first round. In NASCAR, Shane Van Gisbergen picked up his 2nd consecutive victory at Sonoma Raceway, took first yesterday at the Toyota Save Mart 350. World Cup soccer continues. United States will be back in action Wednesday night against Bosnia-Herzegovina in Santa Clara. Birthdays and anniversaries on the radio later this morning. We'll get to the list in the 9 o'clock hour. Give us a call, 231-627-9005.
1: A Better Life with Dr. Sanjay Gupta.
2: Osteoporosis affects millions of people in the United States and around the world. It's a disease that basically causes someone's bones to become weak, brittle, and porous, which can increase their risk of fractures. Now, the good news here is there are things you can do other than, or in addition to, taking medications to prevent fractures before it's too late. One is to up your intake of calcium and vitamin D. You also want to eat more protein. 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
7: For Sheboygan, Indian River, and the Straits of Mackinac, chance of showers, maybe thunderstorms today, high 84. Tonight, partly cloudy, low 69. Increasing clouds tomorrow, hot, high 94. Mostly sunny on Wednesday and hot, high 93. Thursday, mostly sunny, high 90.
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2: I'm Beth Fisher. That dangerous heat wave will engulf the state of Michigan. The entire Lower Peninsula will be under some sort of heat advisory starting tomorrow. An extreme heat watch is in effect from tomorrow afternoon through Thursday for southeast Michigan, the Thumb region, and the northern Lower Peninsula. The west side is dealing with an extreme heat warning. The National Weather Service says we'll see dangerously hot conditions with the indices reaching 105 degrees. We'll see little relief overnight with temps in the 70s. You're encouraged to drink plenty of water and stay out of the sun. Do not leave kids or pets in cars, as the inside will reach lethal temperatures in a matter of minutes. A man is dead after being shot by police in Southgate. It happened yesterday afternoon in the parking lot of a Meijer. Police say a man and a woman were stopped by officers after receiving reports of a shoplifting. They say at one point the man pulled a sharp instrument and engaged with officers and was shot once by an officer. He was taken to the hospital and died. The woman is in custody. Michigan students are being encouraged to hit the road this summer when it comes to reading.
3: Governor Whitmer has announced the Summer Reading Road Trip, an 8-week literacy challenge for students in pre-K through 12th grade. Working with public libraries across the state, the program will guide participants through themed activities focused on reading, writing, and community engagement. Students who participate could win books and other prizes. State officials say the effort is designed to keep children learning during summer break and improve literacy outcomes statewide. Jeremy Jenkins, Michigan News Network.
2: Ludacris has canceled his appearance at the National Cherry Festival in Traverse City. The rapper was set to appear July 11th on the last night of the festival. Officials say they'll email ticket holders about the next steps. The National Cherry Festival, in its 100th year, is set to begin this Saturday, the 4th of July. I'm Beth Fisher for the Michigan News Network.
4: Send someone now. He's going to break the glass. My car won't start.
5: Kill switch activated.
6: Calm down. It's just the kill switch. The AI program needs to know you're safe to drive.
4: Calm down?
7: Two-time liberal loser John James was the only Michigan Republican to support the dangerous kill switch mandate, which, starting next year, allows the government and AI to determine when we can drive our own cars.

0: What next, John? Kill switches are something they'd mandate in China. Perry Johnson is Michigan's conservative voice for freedom from dangerous liberal mandates and painful taxes. 4747. President Trump wrote, Perry Johnson is a brilliant businessman who has enjoyed great success. Above all, he loves our country. Vote Perry Johnson for governor.
1: I'm Perry Johnson, and I approve this message. Paid for by Perry Johnson for governor.
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3: The Tigers lost an extra inning 7-5 to the Houston Astros yesterday to close out their 10-game homestand. Detroit held a 3-0 lead into the seventh inning before homers from Raynel Delgado and former Tiger Isak Paredes in back-to-back innings eventually tied the game. In extras, Houston scored 4 runs in the top of the 10th against Kenley Jansen, which included a 3-run homer from Christian Walker. Spencer Torkelson homered in the bottom of the 10th to make it 7-5. Then Matt Vierling came just a few feet short of what would have been a walk-off home run. Detroit finished the homestand 6-4 and now heads to New York for 3 games against the Yankees. Lions cornerback Terrion Arnold is scheduled back in court today for a pretrial hearing to determine if he will be held in jail or given the opportunity to be released on bond before his trial, in which he faces 4 counts of kidnapping and 4 counts of armed robbery. At Arnold's arraignment Thursday, he denied all charges through his lawyer. The pretrial hearing begins at 9:30 this morning. I'm Brendan Shabath for the Michigan News Network.
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7: Today for Sheboygan, Indian River, and the Straits of Mackinac, a chance of showers and thunderstorms. High around 84, southeast winds 5 to 10. Partly cloudy skies tonight, low 69. A hot day tomorrow, increasing clouds, high 94. Heat index of 102.
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2: Senator Chris Murphy says he opposes the proposed Save America Act, arguing it could allow the federal government to create a national voter list that he believes could be misused to challenge election results. Murphy also accused President Trump of trying to influence future elections through the legislation. Supporters of the bill say it's intended to strengthen election integrity by requiring proof of citizenship for voter registration. The proposal remains under debate in Congress. One of California's stadiums has been named the worst of the U.S. venues hosting the World Cup.
3: SoFi Stadium in Southern California is the lowest rated of all 11 U.S. World Cup stadiums. That according to the ticket-selling site SeatPick, which looked at factors including food and hotel prices, crime rates, weather, and more. The Inglewood Stadium was dinged big time for expensive beer and high hotel costs, and the worst of all the venues for mosquitoes. Levi's Stadium in Santa Clara was fifth best on the list, with Gillette Stadium in Foxborough, Massachusetts, the favorite. I'm Jason Athenson.
2: 14 Saudi nationals are dead after the crash of a helicopter operated by state-run oil giant Aramco.
4: The crash happened Sunday in Ras Tanura, west of the Strait of Hormuz. A spokesman for the Ministry of Energy says the company started crude oil loadings Friday after a four-month pause. The cause of the deadly crash is under investigation. Saudi Arabia is the world's largest exporter of oil. I'm Lisa Carton.
2: A political exchange on The View is drawing attention after co-host Joy Behar said she's embarrassed to be an American over the Trump administration's immigration policies, adding that we all should be. Behar cited the concerns about the treatment of immigrants, while co-host Alyssa Farah Griffin offered a different perspective, saying she's very, very proud to be an American and pointing to the nation's upcoming 250th anniversary celebrations. The discussion reflects the sharply divided views surrounding immigration and national identity.
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1: Former President Joe Biden had some sharp words for his successor.
2: During a speech to Democrats in Maryland last night, Biden noted President Trump's White House ballroom project and putting his name on the Kennedy Center. The former president called Trump a loser for the renovation of the Lincoln Memorial Reflecting Pool, saying it reflects something even worse than the narcissism and incompetence at the core of this administration. The speech came on the 2-year anniversary of Biden's shaky performance during a debate with Trump in 2024. Biden dropped out of the presidential race weeks following that debate. I'm Lisa Carton.
1: Uber is rolling out stricter background checks and restrictions for drivers.
3: The company said the new policies for rideshare drivers and couriers will take effect on Monday. Among the changes, Uber is expanding the list of criminal offenses that permanently disqualify someone from being a driver in the U.S. The company will no longer allow people with prior convictions for violent felonies, sexual crimes, stalking, or strangulation to drive. Uber said it had prevented over 3 million people from joining or remaining on the platform since 2017. I'm Rob Martier.
1: Federal authorities have arrested a fugitive in Somalia accused of helping orchestrate Minnesota's $250 million Feeding Our Future fraud scheme. Prosecutors say COVID relief funds meant to feed children were stolen, and the suspect now faces extradition back to the United States. I'm Ron Warner, USA Radio News.
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9: Cloudy and warm today, warmer the next few days. National Weather Service has posted an extreme heat watch Tuesday through Thursday. Temperatures expected to be in the 90s each day. A transportation update. Good news for boaters on the Inland Waterway. Sheboygan locks were reopened over the weekend. The boat launch at the Sheboygan River near the Lincoln Bridge has also reopened. According to the DNR, both have been closed for repair since the flooding concerns back in April at the Sheboygan Dam. MDOT continues their work at the US 23 Smith Creek Culver Replacement Project through the end of the month. That is rerouting traffic off Mackinac Avenue near Kiwanis Park. Again, they're supposed to have that completed by the end of the month. Meanwhile, the city of Sheboygan is underway with its West Lincoln Avenue Culvert and Street Improvement Project near Sheboygan High School and the Intermediate School. They're planning to replace the culvert and guardrails and repave West Lincoln from the city limits to Loomis Street. Traffic is being rerouted around that area. The project is supposed to be completed by August 16. McLaren at Northern Michigan Sheboygan campus is expanding and renovating its emergency room to keep up with patient demand. A groundbreaking ceremony was held Friday afternoon. The Sheboygan campus currently has 7 beds in its emergency department. This expansion will bring that to 14 rooms. The project will cost over $22 million. Clark Construction is the general contractor. It's supposed to be completed in Sheboygan in the summer of 2028. Not only did this year's St. Jude's Kids Radiothon surpass last year's total, we can now proudly say that over the past 20 years, listeners to Black Diamond Broadcasting have donated over $1 million to St. Jude's. Want to thank everybody who made it a big success Thursday and Friday. Over $51,000 contributed by our listeners. Want to thank our sponsors, our staff, and you for making our Big Country St. Jude Kids Radiothon

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4: Hi, Tiger fans. Greg Gagne here with your Detroit Tigers update. The Tigers, a heartbreaking loss on Sunday afternoon to the Houston Astros in 10 innings, a 7-5 final at Comerica Park. The Tigers built an early lead against Detroit native Hunter Brown in the ballgame. It was in the second inning, a two-run home run from Zach McKinstry made it 2-0. The Tigers would add a run in the fifth inning to go up 3-0 on Houston, but for the second straight day, the Astros came up big late in the ballgame. In the seventh inning, an error led to Raynel Delgado hitting a two-run home run, and then in the eighth inning, Isak Paredes drove in a home run to tie up the ball game at threes. Kenley Jansen, after working a perfect 1-2-3 ninth on six pitches, couldn't replicate the success in the 10th inning. He gave up four runs in the top of the 10th. In the bottom of the 10th inning, Spencer Torkelson crushed his 13th home run of the season. The two-run blast made it 7-5. Tigers put the tying run on base. Zach McKinstry singled. Ben Malgeri walked. But then they could not come up with the big hit. Matt Vierling, with two out in the 10th inning, sent one to the wall to end the ballgame. Tigers will then turn their attentions to the New York Yankees, and they begin a three-game series in the Bronx tonight. Casey Mize on the bump for the Tigers. First pitch at 7:05 p.m., and you can catch all the action right here on the Detroit Tigers Radio Network.
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7: For Sheboygan, Indian River, and the Straits of Mackinac, chance of showers and thunderstorms today, high 84. Southeast winds 5 to 10. Partly cloudy tonight, low 69. Clouds increasing through the day tomorrow, a hot day, high 94, heat index of 102. Mostly sunny on Wednesday, hot, high 93. Thursday, mostly sunny, high 90. A little cooler on Friday, if you want to call it that, high 86. That's your forecast. I'm Tim O'Brien. Have a great Monday.
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0: Today, Natalie Taylor from the Mackinac Gang, Anne Sokoviak from the family in the Riggsville area. Klaus Yagi is on the list. That's from family and friends. Also today, Jesse LaRock, happy birthday from the Sheboygan Gang. Haley Grisdale, birthday wishes downstate. From the Up North in-laws. Belated birthday wishes over the weekend. We had Vicky Stemkowski, Aaron Thompson, Ava Marie Thompson, Mike Radel. Also on the 28th, Bob Griffith, Casey Paquette, and Jamie Evans. Some other birthdays from Saturday, Dara Fish, Ryan Redman, Annis Turner. Now I think we're up to date. Birthdays and anniversaries each weekday morning. All you have to do is give us a call, 231-627-9005. Quick reminder, something for the kids this afternoon at the Sheboygan Area Public Library. 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Before we move on this morning, our thoughts and prayers to the family of a couple of local residents that passed away recently. Bob White, also Paula Hucard. And our thoughts go out to those families and friends. And we will have those obituaries, along with our other notices, in the noon hour today, right here on Big Country Gold.
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0: Black Diamond Broadcasting, Mike Grisdale, chance to get an update on 2026 performances at the Sheboygan Opera House. Busy summer season ahead. We're talking with Owen Goslin, Executive Director, Sheboygan Area Arts Council, which manages the Opera House. I always say a busy summer, but it's almost any time of the year nowadays at the Opera House, right?
3: Yeah, we try to keep it humming all through the year, including the winter. Things change a little bit because our audience changes, but we are busy all the time, yep.
0: All right, we're getting into the month of July already, and the Chamberfest concert series underway. Can you give us an update?
3: Sure thing. This series brings together great classical musicians from around the world, and we've had a couple already, but we're getting ready to welcome back the Chung Square Duo on Sunday, July 5th. That's right, after the 4th of July, we got fireworks on the piano and the cello. This couple is, they're actually siblings, brother and sister. They travel the world and perform in some of the greatest halls, and you can hear them at the Opera House and up close, and it's pretty special. They're going to perform a work called Pictures at an Exhibition, which you might have heard because it's a very famous piece in the symphony, but they're going to play it on the cello and piano. It's their own unique arrangement, so this is something you could only hear at the Opera House and with these wonderful musicians.
0: I saw an article recently, Owen, regarding your experience at the Opera House, not only as director, but before you were in that role. And you mentioned some of these performers that come from all over the world, including the Chamberfest. And it is pretty unique, isn't it, to have that in Sheboygan?
3: It is. You know, they usually play in larger cities, and you would pay, I don't know, $60 to hear them, but here base price is $30. We have a discount for veterans at $25, and I should mention that all students are free, so just come to the box office and you can be introduced to some great music. So we'd love to have more people show up for that.
0: Definitely a variety on your summer schedule. We go from Chamberfest to Mulebone.
3: That's right, another kind of chamber music, the blues side of things. This is another duo, though, Hugh Poole and John Ragusa. They are based in New York City, but they really play like Delta blues. They are really

0: into that old time Americana blues from the Delta. They put their own spin on it, though. Hugh Poole is an amazing blues guitarist and singer. John is a multi-instrumentalist. He plays the flute, he plays the jew harp, he plays the conch shell. You got to see it to believe it. And even though there's two people, they have all this variety of sound. And so it's a really great blues experience. That's Friday, July 17th at 7:30 p.m. And they are favorites in Northern Michigan. They perform in a lot of different places. Been here, I think, 2 years ago, but we're well excited to welcome them back again.
1: And when we say Opera House, we mean it. You have some opera coming this summer.
0: Yeah, sometimes people ask me, like, so you do a lot of opera at the Opera House? Not.

0: Murray, Michigan. Every summer, they bring talented vocal instructors and students from around the country to study opera in Sault Ste. Marie, and then they take their performances on the road. And we're lucky that they're going to stop here, and that's Friday, July 24th, and they're going to do an opera called Cinderella from the late 1800s, and it's just 1 hour long. So if you're curious about opera, I would say this is a good one to check out. It's good for the family, and it's only an hour. They have their own sets, their own live orchestra, of course, amazing singers, and so highly recommend it.
1: Owen, before we move on the schedule, how can people get tickets, find out more about what's going on this summer?
0: Yes, please visit our website. It's www.theoperahouse.org. Don't forget the right? We are theoperahouse.org. And if you go to our website, that is the best thing to do. You'll find ticket link, including other information about performers, videos, if you want to check them out more. But very important to get tickets through our website so you're not paying extra through a third-party site, which unfortunately happens. So just be careful. Buy from our website. You can also call the office, 231-627-5841, and we can help you out there too, as well as walk-in box office hours, which are Tuesday through Friday, 12 to 4.
1: The Opera House schedule in Sheboygan for 2026. Ladies and gentlemen, they're back. The definitive Eagles tribute. How many years has this been?
0: 5 years. I think this is year five. It's, I guess you could say, it's a Sheboygan tradition now. these guys are just the just an amazing ensemble of performers. They come from Canada, come over here to perform in Michigan quite a bit, and we're lucky to have them back for a fifth year. All the Eagles hits that you know are performed with just, I mean, you could close your eyes and you might mistake them for the real thing. Plus, they're just a wonderful, great group of guys. They just interact with our audience so well. And by this point, they know Sheboygan very well.
1: Epic Eagles, July 25th. You've got other performances in July. Tell me about those.
0: Yep, we're going to end July with a string quartet called the Kodak Quartet on Friday, July 31st. But actually, they're going to be in town all week, Monday through Friday, doing little pop-up concerts. All this is free, by the way, because it's a collaboration between the Opera House and Interlochen Public Radio for a thing they call the Sound Garden Project. And the idea is to bring a great musical ensemble, like the Kodak Quartet this year, and they play at the library, at the in the park. They're going to play for a yoga class, a Tai Chi class here and there. So you might see them popping up around town. Last year we had a group playing at the gas station, the grocery store.
1: At the beach, yes.
0: So we're just, the idea is just to bring music, great music, out into the community where you're in, where you're just going about your regular daily life. And there might be a string quartet while you're walking to the post office. Who knows? So keep your eye out for that. But their final concert is Friday, July 31st. And it is free, totally free. For that one.
1: Want to make sure we mention this next one because I don't think it made it in your publication by the deadline for this year, but you've got a unique performance to kick off August.
0: Oh boy, do we. We've never had anything like this. This is Monday, August 3rd. We have the amazing Bubble Factory. We're going to be visited by a professional bubbleologist who is going to tell us about the science of bubbles and, of course, make bubbles in the Opera House, some of them as large as minivans and some that are smaller. And so this is a really fun family event. It's good for anybody who's interested in bubbles or likes the idea of bubbles or is just curious what that would look like in the Opera House. I think we're going to get a good cleaning when it's all done.
1: And then, of course, the world-famous Glenn Miller Orchestra returns to the Rivertown.
0: Yes, I can't even count how many times they've been here. This is another Sheboygan tradition. This tells me summer really is here in Sheboygan. The Glenn Miller Orchestra, this is the original group. Of course, new members. It's been a while. But they play the original music in the original style. They wear the vests the jackets and the ties. And it's a very fun experience that really needs to be experienced live because you get so much out of it that you wouldn't just by hearing it on the radio. They do all sorts of tricks and things during their show.
1: Everybody knows about the Glenn Miller Orchestra, and I understand, besides the Opera House history, they even played at the Gold Front back in the day.
0: I have heard of that, yes. I remember the Gold Front, though. In my day, they weren't hosting the Glenn Miller.
1: you've got a lot of the tribute bands, and a lot of them have become favorites here, and you've

0: Got the Marrakesh Express returning in August.
1: That's right. We had them in another part of the season 2 years ago, and we'd like to have them back in the summer. So this is going to be Friday, August 7th. Marrakesh Express performs the great music of Crosby, Stills, Nash, and Young. A lot of great songs that you probably know. They are just another great group that I forget how many are in the band. It's like eight. It's a big band. And so it gives you a great experience in the Opera House to hear that there.
0: The harmony. That's the
1: key.
0: Right?
1: Yeah, the vocals. It's really fun. Mm-hmm.
0: Okay. Also, August, I see some other events there. A few more you want to touch on?
1: That's right. Yeah, we're going to wrap up our classical series, the Chamber Fest series, with the Acropolis Reed Quintet. This is a Grammy-winning quintet that performs on the reed instruments. So I think saxophone, clarinet, oboe, bassoon, those kind of instruments. And they're going to perform on a program called America 250, right? This is the big year. And they're going to play an all-American concert. So great works by George Gershwin, Leonard Bernstein, and then some living American composers. That's going to be, again, Saturday, August 15th.
0: Steel Magnolias, a local production, right?
1: That's right. We're trying something a little new this year. We, of course, collaborate with the great Northland Players, our community theater based in Sheboygan that pulls actors from around the streets. They're going to put on the production Steel Magnolias, the play. You probably know that film with Dolly Parton and, I'm going to get their names wrong. I'll let you look that up. But that great movie from the 80s, this is the play version of that. It takes place in a salon in the South. There's a lot of great humor. It's very heartfelt. And that will be at the end of August, August 28, 29, and 30, that last weekend.
0: And a couple notes about upcoming events in the Opera House. I know you've got things scheduled throughout the fall, but want to make a note, save the date for the fundraiser gala.
1: Thank you. 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This will be a really fun experience. We're going to have live music and auction. We are going to have a live painting. A live painting exhibition with Christine Nola. A chance, of course, to see the Opera House, a lot of the spaces that you might not during a show. So you get to see the hidden parts of backstage, and we'll have it really all up on stage and backstage. So it's kind of a new way to experience the Opera House. And again, all of that is to support our scholarship fund.
0: The fundraiser is September 18th.
1: Mm-hmm.
0: Again, for more information on performances or schedule or tickets, what's the best way to get that in line?
1: Yep, www.theoperahouse.org is a good place to stop. You can also call us 231-627-5841 or drop in and see us Tuesday through Friday, 12 o'clock to 4 o'clock are our walk-in hours at the box office.
0: Any other shout-outs, Owen, your staff or volunteers or sponsors? It doesn't happen without all of that, right?
1: Oh my gosh, yes. Our volunteers are a big part of how we keep things going. Our ushers that you see, other volunteers behind the scenes. And if you would like to volunteer, it is a really great experience because you get to meet the whole community that comes to the Opera House, meet some new friends, see shows that, you'll be working, but you'll also get to enjoy while you're there. So for that, also please, give us a call on that phone number that I gave you, 231-627-5841, and we would love to get you into the pool of volunteers and explain more what you could do.
0: Busy summer ahead in Sheboygan, especially at the Opera House. Owen Goslin, Executive Director, Sheboygan Area Arts Council, and managing the Opera House. Thanks for giving all that information, keeping us up to date.
1: Well, thanks, Mike, for always being here and giving us a chance to share what we're doing and other nonprofits, too.
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0: Big Country Gold salutes Sheboygan, a great place to be.
1: The Michigan News Network.
2: I'm Beth Fisher. The dangerous heat wave will engulf the state of Michigan. The entire Lower Peninsula will be under some sort of heat advisory starting tomorrow. An extreme heat watch is in

0: effect from tomorrow afternoon through Thursday for southeast Michigan, the Thumb, and the northern lower peninsula. The west side is dealing with an extreme heat warning. The National Weather Service says we'll see dangerously hot conditions with the indices reaching 105 degrees. An explosion in Grand Rapids overnight has destroyed an ice cream shop. The explosion occurred at about 1 this morning at Twister's Ice Cream on Fulton Street West. The Grand Rapids Fire Department says no one was injured. The cause is being investigated. Two people have been killed in a crash in Saginaw last night. Police say a vehicle crashed into a utility pole just before midnight, causing the engine compartment to catch fire. A 24-year-old female passenger was taken to the hospital and died. A 29-year-old man died at the scene. The 24-year-old woman who was driving had to be extracted from the vehicle, and she was taken to the hospital. Three out of every four veterans report PTSD symptoms.
1: That's according to data from the nonprofit Wounded Warrior Project, with symptoms connected to their military service. Dr. Jessica Maples Keller is an associate professor at Emory University.
2: PTSD can be really challenging, and it's not only, you know, the really significant distress that people feel. It impacts things like sleep. It can increase risk for physical health conditions. It impacts relationships.
1: The Warrior Care Network is a partnership with academic medical centers that help veterans with PTSD. And Maples Keller says they're finding psychedelic-assisted treatment to be effective for certain veterans. Brian Recker for the Michigan News Network.
0: Tonight's Powerball jackpot is $360 million. Tuesday's Mega Millions is $511 million. I'm Beth Fisher for the Michigan News Network.
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7: WCBY Sports. Yesterday in Detroit, another frustrating loss for the Tigers, losing in 10 innings to the Astros 7-5. Detroit goes 5-5 on the homestand. Tigers' record now dips to 35-49. They'll be in New York tonight to open up a series against the Yankees. Casey Mize gets the start, first pitch just after 7 p.m., on WCBY. In hockey, Michigan State dominated the NHL draft over the weekend. Nine current or future Spartan recruits were selected by NHL teams, including five in the first round. Detroit Lions defensive back Terrion Arnold made his first court appearance Thursday in Florida after being charged with armed robbery and kidnapping. He's accused of coordinating and directing an armed robbery and kidnapping involving several victims in what prosecutors allege was retaliation for a theft at his rental property. Arnold was the seventh person arrested in the case. He was denied bond along with his six co-defendants. A pretrial hearing is scheduled for today. In NASCAR, Shane Van Giesbergen picked up his second consecutive victory at Sonoma Raceway. Yesterday, he placed first at the Toyota Save Mart 350. World Cup soccer continues. U.S. back in action Wednesday night against Bosnia-Herzegovina at Santa Clara.
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9: Weather. This afternoon for Sheboygan, Indian River, and the Straits of Mackinac, chance of showers and thunderstorms. High around 84, southeast winds 5 to 10. Partly cloudy tonight, low 69. Increasing clouds tomorrow, a hot day, high 94. Heat index of 102.
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2: The U.S. and Iran have agreed to halt attacks for now following a weekend of escalating tensions in the Middle East.
3: The latest wave of chaos started with an Iranian drone strike on a ship traveling through the Strait of Hormuz, which led the U.S. military to carry out retaliatory attacks against Iran. Over the weekend, Iran targeted U.S. allies across the Persian Gulf and asserted control over the strait, the country's foreign minister warning that safe passage would only be guaranteed for vessels coordinating with its government. Word that the back-and-forth attacks would be paused for now comes ahead of a planned meeting on Tuesday between delegations from the U.S. and Iran in Qatar. Axios reported on Sunday that the talks had been relocated from Switzerland and would now focus on the Strait of Hormuz rather than Iran's broader nuclear ambitions. I'm Tammy Trujillo.
2: Going into America's birthday weekend, extreme pride in the U.S. is at a new low.
4: One-third of Americans say they're extremely proud of their country. That's the lowest number since Gallup started asking the question in 2001. 20% say they're very proud, 22% said moderately, 15% said only a little, 9% not at all. Extreme pride surged after 9/11 and has been slipping since 2004, particularly among women. 14% of Democrats, 28% of independents, and 70% of Republicans say they're extremely proud to be American. I'm Rory O'Neill.
2: Comedy legend Mel Brooks turned 100 yesterday.
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5: To The Producers, Young Frankenstein, Spaceballs, and so much more. Mel Brooks has been making people laugh since he started writing for Sid Caesar in the 1950s. The Oscar, Grammy, Emmy, and Tony winner has written, directed, and produced over 20 movies, and he's still going. An HBO documentary about his life came out this year, and a Spaceballs sequel is out next year.
8: And may the Schwartz be with you!
5: I'm Jason Athenson.
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1: Tensions are rising in the Persian Gulf after Iran launched missiles and drones toward Bahrain and Kuwait following U.S. airstrikes on Iranian targets. Officials in Kuwait say their air defenses intercepted incoming missiles, while Bahrain reported damage to a residential building but no fatalities. The latest exchange comes as efforts to restore a ceasefire and reopen the Strait of Hormuz face renewed uncertainty, with both sides warning against further escalation. The family of a Texas man killed by a falling tree at an Austin barbecue restaurant has filed a wrongful death lawsuit. The suit claims the tree showed visible signs of decay and that the property owners in the restaurant failed to inspect, maintain, or remove it before it collapsed during a May storm. The defendants dispute the allegations, saying the tree may have been struck by lightning. The family is seeking at least $1 million in damages. Friends of Big Bear Valley say an eaglet had an accidental fledge from the nest Sunday, but they think all is well.
2: The eaglet tumble was caught on Friends of Big Bear Valley's live stream. Eaglets Sandy and Luna were on the front porch of the nest when Luna attempted to jump over Sandy. That made Sandy lose her footing and she fell to a branch below. As she freed herself from branches, she fell again. Mom Jackie flew to the rescue. 6 minutes later, Sandy was caught on the live stream flying to another tree. The agency says parents Jackie and Shadow will watch over Sandy, but for now, she's not back in the nest. I'm Bree Tennis.
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7: Weather. For Sheboygan, Indian River, and the Straits of Mackinac, chance of showers and thunderstorms through the afternoon. High 84, southeast winds 5 to 10. Partly cloudy tonight, low 69. Increasing clouds tomorrow, a hot day, high 94. Heat index up to 102. Mostly sunny and hot on Wednesday, high 93. Thursday, mostly sunny, high 90. Looking into Friday, mostly sunny, high 86. That's your forecast. I'm Tim O'Brien.
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it was the perfect country and western song. I wrote him back a letter and I told him it was not the perfect country and western song because he hadn't said anything at all about mama or trains or trucks or prison or getting drunk. 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
2: I'm Beth Fisher. That dangerous heat wave will engulf the state of Michigan. The entire lower peninsula will be under some sort of heat advisory starting tomorrow. An extreme heat watch is in effect from tomorrow afternoon through Thursday for southeast Michigan, the Thumb, and the northern lower peninsula. The west side is dealing with an extreme heat warning. Ann Arbor once again earned national bragging rights. A new Wallet Hub study ranks the Ann Arbor Metro as the most educated city in America for 2026. Researchers compared the nation's 150 largest metro areas using factors including college degrees, school quality, and education equity. Ann Arbor finished first overall, ahead of Durham, Chapel Hill, North Carolina, and California's Silicon Valley region. Fuel and food prices might be causing financial pain, but investors on Wall Street are preparing for another positive week. And Cora Managing Director David Sowerby says there's a few things they'll be keeping an eye on.
3: We'll get car sales early this week. Cars and light trucks probably selling at a $16 million annualized rate for the month of June. Also, job numbers later in the week. Expect continued growth in jobs. Unemployment rate at the national level stays at 4.3%. Michigan's unemployment rate at 5.1%.
2: Michigan Senators Gary Peters and Alyssa Slotkin are urging the U.S. Postal Service to abandon a proposed rule tied to a presidential executive order involving voting by mail.
4: The senators argue the measure would create a federal list of absentee voters and could allow the Postal Service to withhold ballots from voters not included on that list. Peters and Slotkin say election administration is the responsibility of states and warns the proposal could disenfranchise eligible voters if implemented. I'm Jeremy Jenkins, Michigan News Network.
2: I'm Beth Fisher for the Michigan News Network.
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0: This afternoon for Sheboygan, Indian River, and the Straits of Mackinac, chance of showers and thunderstorms. High around 84, southeast winds 5 to 10. Partly cloudy tonight.

How old do you think I am? He said. I said, well, I didn't know. He said, I turned 65 about 11 months ago.

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1: USA Radio News, I'm Ron Warner. New York City Mayor Zoran Mamdani is ruling out a potential presidential run.
2: The mayor was asked on ABC's This Week if there should be any changes to the Constitution to allow him to run for president.
3: No. I think the Constitution looks good the way it is.
4: Just the way it is.
3: Just the way it is. I'm very excited to focus on New York City.
2: Article 2, Section 1 of the Constitution says you must be 35 years old and born in the United States to lead the executive branch. Mamdani was born in Uganda and became a naturalized citizen in 2018. After his upset win over former Governor Andrew Cuomo in November, many pundits have wondered if Mamdani is the future of the Democratic Party. In New York, I'm Lizzie Radabali.
1: Alleged United Healthcare CEO shooter Luigi Mangione is due in federal court for a pretrial hearing.
5: The pretrial hearing is expected to include trial prep, juror questionnaires, a plan for jury selection, and potentially setting the date for Mangione's federal trial. It comes a week after Mangione's legal team in the state case claimed Mangione was suffering from extreme emotional disturbance at the time of the shooting before they reversed course. Mangione has pleaded not guilty to state and federal charges in connection with the fatal shooting of Brian Thompson in Midtown Manhattan back in December of 2024. In New York, I'm Natalie Migliori.
1: One of the most influential Japanese chefs in the world, who helped bring California-style sushi to the masses, has died.
6: Katsuya Uechi was a legend in Los Angeles. His original namesake restaurant, Katsuya, on Sushi Row in Studio City, a landmark since opening in the late 90s. He took traditional sushi and gave it a bold California twist, adding jalapeno pepper to slices of delicate yellowtail, and he's credited with either creating or popularizing and perfecting the now ubiquitous spicy tuna crispy rice. The Okinawa-born sushi master built a global empire. His restaurant group confirming his death, but no details. Katsuya Uechi was 67. I'm Jason Athenson.
1: From America's News Network, USA Radio News.
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1: House Speaker Mike Johnson says he's sending the bipartisan housing bill to President Trump today.
8: Johnson made the comment during an appearance on Fox Sunday Morning Futures after the president canceled a planned signing of the bill last week.
9: Passed by both chambers. I'm sending it to him on Monday, and it will become law. And I certainly want him to take the biggest, boldest marker that he has and do that big Trump signature proudly on that legislation.
8: The bill is meant to cut away some of the red tape and make it easier to build homes. It sailed through the House and the Senate and was set to be signed by Trump last week before the ceremony was canceled. In a post on Truth Social, Trump said he wouldn't sign the bill until the Save America Act is passed. The voting bill would require ID in order to vote. I'm Tammy Trujillo.
1: A brain implant developed in California has allowed a man with ALS to continue to communicate with friends and family.
10: 47-year-old Casey Harrell, who suffers from severe paralysis and speech impairment, is now also able to browse the internet and work from home. The Experimental Brain-Computer Interface, or BCI, works by translating brain signals into text while also allowing users to control a computer cursor. It was developed by researchers at UC Davis in conjunction with Brown University and Mass General Brigham Neuroscience Institute. KTLA reports the findings published in Nature Medicine show the BCI could lead to greater independence for people with paralysis and other severe neurological conditions that limit speech and movement. I'm Sharon Reardon.
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2: For Sheboygan, Indian River, and the Straits of Mackinac, chance of showers and thunderstorms through the afternoon. High 84, southeast winds 5 to 10. Partly cloudy tonight, low 69. Increasing clouds tomorrow, a hot day, high 94. Heat index up to 102. Mostly sunny and hot on Wednesday, high 93. Thursday, mostly sunny, high 90. Looking into Friday, mostly sunny, high 86. That's your forecast. I'm Tim O'Brien.
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2: I'm Beth Fisher. That dangerous heat wave will engulf the state of Michigan. The entire lower peninsula will be under some sort of heat advisory starting tomorrow. An extreme heat watch is in effect from tomorrow afternoon through Thursday for southeast Michigan, the Thumb, and the northern lower peninsula. The west side is dealing with an extreme heat warning. Ann Arbor once again earned national bragging rights. A new Wallet Hub study ranks the Ann Arbor Metro as the most educated city in America for 2026. Researchers compared the nation's 150 largest metro areas using factors including college degrees, school quality, and education equity. Ann Arbor finished first overall, ahead of Durham, Chapel Hill, North Carolina, and California's Silicon Valley region. Fuel and food prices might be causing financial pain, but investors on Wall Street are preparing for another positive week. And Cora Managing Director David Sowerby says there's a few things they'll be keeping an eye on.
3: We'll get car sales early this week. Cars and light trucks probably selling at a $16 million annualized rate for the month of June. Also, job numbers later in the week. Expect continued growth in jobs. Unemployment rate at the national level stays at 4.3%. Michigan's unemployment rate at 5.1%.
2: Michigan Senators Gary Peters and Alyssa Slotkin are urging the U.S. Postal Service to abandon a proposed rule tied to a presidential executive order involving voting by mail.
4: The senators argue the measure would create a federal list of absentee voters and could allow the Postal Service to withhold ballots from voters not included on that list. Peters and Slotkin say election administration is the responsibility of states and warns the proposal could disenfranchise eligible voters if implemented. I'm Jeremy Jenkins, Michigan News Network.
2: I'm Beth Fisher for the Michigan News Network.
5: This is Perry Johnson, the Trump conservative for governor. 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
3: This afternoon for Sheboygan, Indian River and the Straits of Mackinac, chance of showers and thunderstorms, high around 84, southeast winds 5 to 10. Partly cloudy tonight, low 69. Increasing clouds tomorrow, a hot day, high 94. Heat index of 102.

Stripe was white, was 18 feet from the bow to the stern light. Second hand from a dealer in Atlanta, I rode up with Daddy when he went there to get her.

I know sometimes you may wonder, from little things I say and do.

0: We're 70 years old, and we're WCBY. Sheboygan.
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2: Mike Wall says the U.S. military will take down Iran's infrastructure if Iran tries to control the Strait of Hormuz.
3: The U.S. ambassador to the United Nations made the comment during his appearance on Fox News Sunday.
4: The Iranian regime thinks for a second that President Trump is going to stand by, while Iran continues to attack international shipping without a response, or our bases without a response. They're sadly mistaken.
3: Waltz added that discussions between the two countries are ongoing and that President Trump will always give diplomacy a chance. This comes as the U.S. and Iran have been trading attacks. I'm Tammy Trujillo.
2: New York City Mayor Zoran Mamdani says Democratic Socialists can get elected anywhere across the country.
5: Mamdani appeared on ABC's This Week on Sunday, saying Americans from coast to coast hunger for a new kind of politics.
6: One that puts working people at the heart of it.
5: His comment comes after three Democratic Socialists he endorsed in highly contested congressional races won their primaries last week. He says the Democratic Party needs to have a new platform and a new vision.
6: That doesn't sound as if it was cooked up by consultants, but instead one that you would say in response to someone who's asking, why can't I afford my rent?
5: I'm Sarah Lee Kessler.
2: Uber is rolling out stricter background checks and restrictions for drivers.
7: The company said the new policies for rideshare drivers and couriers will take effect on Monday. Among the changes, Uber is expanding the list of criminal offenses that permanently disqualify someone from being a driver in the U.S. The company will no longer allow people with prior convictions for violent felonies, sexual crimes, stalking, or strangulation to drive. Uber said it had prevented over 3 million people from joining or remaining on the platform since 2017. I'm Rob Martier.
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8: No matter who we are or where we come from, we all experience difficulties in life.
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2: Senator Chris Murphy says he opposes the proposed Save America Act, arguing it could allow the federal government to create a national voter list that he believes could be misused to challenge election results. Murphy also accused President Trump of trying to influence future elections through the legislation. Supporters of the bill say it's intended to strengthen election integrity by requiring proof of citizenship for voter registration. The proposal remains under debate in Congress. A growing divide within the Democratic Party is expanding beyond New York. Candidates backed by the Democratic Socialists of America, with support from New York City Mayor Zoran Mamdani, are now challenging longtime Democratic incumbents in states including Colorado, Michigan, and Wisconsin. While progressive groups say voters are responding to economic concerns, moderate Democrats argue the party risks alienating swing voters. The upcoming primaries could offer another test of the party's direction heading into the midterm elections. Archaeologists in Peru have uncovered remarkably well-preserved freeze-dried potatoes dating back about 500 years to the Inca Empire. Known as Chuño, the potatoes were discovered at the Tambo Viejo archaeological site and remain largely intact thanks to ancient preservation methods. Researchers say the find offers new insights into how the Inca stored food and transported supplies across their vast empire to feed workers building roads, cities, and other major projects. I'm Ron Warner, USA Radio News.
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0: 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Sherman Gillums Jr., a partially paralyzed Marine veteran with the Christopher and Dana Reeve Foundation, explains why.
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3: WCBY News, I'm Mike Grisdale. Officials say close to 1,000 vehicles were on display during this weekend's St. Ignace Car Show. Big crowds in the sunshine Saturday in downtown St. Ignace. However, no official number on the size of the crowd has been released yet. The recent St. Jude Kids Radiothon was another big success with Black Diamond Broadcasting. Big thanks to the listeners of Big Country 102.9 and Big Country Gold, as well as the other stations in our radio group. Over $51,000 was raised in the two-day event, and it brings the 21-year total of the Radiothon to more than $1 million we have raised for the kids at St. Jude's. Thank you. We're extremely proud of our listeners, sponsors, and the staff that made it happen. Transportation update. First of all, good news for boaters on the Inland Waterway. Sheboygan locks were reopened over the weekend. The boat launch on the Sheboygan River at the Lincoln Bridge has also reopened. According to the DNR, both have been closed for repairs since the flooding concerns began in early April at the Sheboygan Dam. Road construction continues in the area. MDOT is continuing the U.S. 23 Smith Creek culvert replacement, which has caused traffic detours on Mackinac Avenue at the Kiwanis Park. They're supposed to be done with that project by the end of the month. The city of Sheboygan is working on the West Lincoln Avenue culvert and street improvement project. They're replacing the culvert and guardrails and plan to repave West Lincoln Avenue from the city limits to Luma Street. There are traffic detours in that area near the Sheboygan High School and Intermediate School out to Wadursky Road. The project expected to be completed by August 16th. The Michigan Department of Environment, Great Lakes, and Energy is accepting comments through June 30th on the proposed reissuance of Enbridge's National Pollutant Discharge Elimination System permit. If reissued, the permit would authorize the discharge of treated wastewater associated with construction and operation of that proposed tunnel beneath the Straits of Mackinac. McLaren Northern Michigan Hospital says their Sheboygan campus is expanding and renovating its emergency room to keep up with patient demand. They held a groundbreaking in Sheboygan Friday afternoon. The current campus has 7 beds in the emergency department. It'll be up to 14 rooms by the time this construction project is completed in the summer of 2028. The project will cost over $22 million, and Clark Construction is the general contractor. Tonight's Powerball jackpot worth $360 million. Tuesday's Mega Millions now up to $511 million tomorrow night. 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
2: Big Country Gold. For Sheboygan, Indian River, and the Straits of Mackinac, chance of showers and thunderstorms through the afternoon. High 84, southeast winds 5 to 10. Partly cloudy tonight, low 69. Increasing clouds tomorrow, a hot day, high 94. Heat index up to 102. Mostly sunny and hot on Wednesday, high 93. Thursday, mostly sunny, high 90. Looking into Friday, mostly sunny, high 86. That's your forecast. I'm Tim O'Brien.
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0: 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And don't forget Sheboygan Farmers Market, now open every Wednesday and Saturday, 8 a.m. to 1 p.m., downtown Festival Square, now through the end of October. 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
0: WCBY obituaries this afternoon, brought to you by Northern Michigan Memorials and Monuments. Norma Barrett, 89 of Sheboygan, passed away suddenly at home June 20th. She was born in Pontiac, May 15th, 1937, daughter of Leroy and Thelma Coach. Norma was raised in Pontiac, where she attended and graduated from Pontiac Central High School. In 1957, she married William Barrett. Together, they shared 70 years of love and cherished memories. Norma was the beloved matriarch of her family, a devoted wife, and a loving mother. She maintained strong and lasting bonds with her nieces and nephews and treasured the relationship she shared with her family. Norma enjoyed playing bingo, trying her luck at the slot machines, and a good game of poker. Known for her strong will and natural leadership, she was always organized, involved, and often the one keeping everything on track. Despite facing chronic health challenges later in life, she remained resilient and was grateful for the compassionate care and support provided by her dedicated team of helpers. Norma is now survived by her husband, William, her children, Judith and Doug Ayers, and Kenneth Barrett. Also three grandchildren, sister Linda and Rick Ruman, her brother-in-law Donald and Patty Barrett, sister-in-law June Barrett, and numerous beloved nieces and nephews, as well as her golden retriever, Duke. She was preceded in death by her daughter, Deborah Barrett, sisters Harriet and Jim Flanagan, and Mary Ann and Bill Smith. Her brother, Robert and Sylvia Coach, brother-in-law Gerald Barrett, and sister-in-law Janet Bosnack. Honoring her wishes, cremation has taken place. A visitation will be held July 10th, 11 a.m., the Nordman Christian Funeral Home, with a service to follow. Burial will take place at Maple Grove Cemetery in August. Norma Jean Barrett, 89 of Sheboygan, passed away at home June 20th.

Paula Huckard, 73 of Sheboygan, passed away peacefully with her family by her side June 23rd after spending the past year facing the challenges of stroke recovery with remarkable strength and determination. Paula was born in Sheboygan September 5, 1952, the daughter of Arthur and Joyce Schmidt. As the oldest of four children, Paula's life was shaped early by love and responsibility. After the loss of her parents, she lovingly helped raise her younger siblings, Deborah, Arthur, and Lisa, a role she embraced with unwavering devotion. In 1982, Paula married the love of her life, Kim Huckard, in Sheboygan. Together, they built a life filled with laughter, wonderful meals, and an open door for anyone who needed a place to gather. Paula was a lifelong Sheboygan resident who loved her hometown deeply. She owned and operated Riverside Restaurant and Lounge for more than 20 years, creating lasting memories for generations of family, friends, and neighbors. After the restaurant was lost to a fire, Paula worked for Sheboygan Area Schools before beginning a successful career as a realtor with Berkshire Hathaway, where she found great joy in helping others find homes in the community she loved. Paula believed in giving back to her community. She volunteered as a youth basketball and soccer coach, served as PTO president, and generously gave her time cooking at St. Paul's United Methodist Church Fair Booth and countless other endeavors. Her faith remained an important part of her life, and she was a devoted member of St. Paul's United Methodist Church. Above all, Paula was devoted to her family. She is survived by her loving husband of 43 years, Kim Huckard, her children, Donald Sikta, Stephanie and Daniel Preston, Casey and Ashley Huckard, and Amanda and Christopher Stemke, and her eight beloved grandchildren. Her grandchildren were the light of her life, and she never turned down an opportunity to spoil them or cover them with kisses. Paula found joy in bringing people together. She loved cooking, hosting family gatherings, and making sure no one ever left her table hungry. She enjoyed golfing, boating, morel mushroom hunting, tending to her gardens, and playing cards. She also cherished the lifelong friendship she shared with her birthday girls. Anyone who knew Paula knew she lived life to the fullest. She was vibrant, outgoing, generous, and never met a stranger. She was often the first to deliver a meal, lend a helping hand, or welcome someone into her home. Whether you were family, a lifelong friend, or someone she had just met, Paula had a remarkable way of making you feel like you belonged. Her kindness, laughter, and genuine love for others touched countless lives and will continue to be remembered by everyone fortunate enough to know her. She'll be deeply missed, forever loved, and never forgotten. Paula was preceded in death by her parents, her siblings, Deborah, Arthur, and Lisa Schmidt, and her parents-in-law, Richard and Yvonne Huckard. A funeral service will be this Friday, July 10th, 11 a.m., St. Paul's United Methodist Church in Sheboygan. A luncheon and celebration of life will immediately follow at the Sheboygan Golf and Country Club. Memorial donations can be made to the Sheboygan County Humane Society. Arrangements handled by the Chagnon Funeral Home. Paula Ann Huckard, 73 of Sheboygan, passed away peacefully June 23rd. Sandy King, 80 of Millersburg, passed away June 23rd. She was born in Highland Park September 10, 1945. Daughter of Alan and Shirley Bird. She married Ralph Taranian in 1962, with whom she had five children. The couple was divorced in 1978. Sandy was co-owner of the Millersburg Bar, later named Millersburg Inn. That was from 1982 to 2004. She gained so many new friends, and she impacted so many lives there through her sense of humor and her genuine care and concern for everyone she employed and met. She was preceded in death by her father, Alan.
son,

0: Ralph Jr., stepfather Willard, son-in-law Jerome, brother William, mother Shirley, two great-grandchildren, Talon and Zaina, and a brother-in-law, Carl. Sandy is survived by her children, Anthony and Terry Turanian, Alan and Peggy Turanian, Cheryl Parenteau and Bradley Heron, and Randall Turanian. Also 10 grandchildren, as well as 14 great-grandkids, with one more on the way. Her sisters, Frances and Roland Dawson and Susan Luth, and her beloved little dog, Kenzie. Sandy's wishes called for cremation. A celebration of life will be held at a later date. Arrangements handled by the Chagnon Funeral Home. Sandra K. King, 80, of Millersburg, passed away June 23rd. Bernie Roy, 40, of Kinchlow, passed away June 15th. He was born in Toledo, April 4, 1986, son of Jeffrey Patman and Kelly Sue Parker. Bernie spent much of his childhood growing up on Sugar Island, a place that always held a special place in his heart. He loved the island life, its natural beauty, and the many memories he made there throughout the years. Bernie will be remembered as a hard-working and dedicated employee of Great Lakes Roofing. He loved riding, kayaking, tinkering, and being with friends and family. Whether he was helping someone with a project, exploring the outdoors, or simply enjoying time with loved ones, Bernie's adventurous spirit and easygoing nature left a lasting impression on those around him. He is survived by his beloved children, Haley Hyatt, Cole Roy, Alec Roy, and Jeffrey Roy. His parents, Jeffrey Patman and Kelly Sue Parker, and his siblings, Philip, Matthew, and Kathleen Roy. He was preceded in death by his maternal grandparents, Bernard and Marjorie Roy, and paternal grandparents, John and Kathleen Patman. Per Bernie's wishes, no services are to be held. Arrangements handled by the Family Life Funeral Homes in Sault Ste. Marie. Bernie Frederick Roy, 40, of Kinchlow, passed away June 15th. David Traffelet, 57, of Onaway, passed away unexpectedly Saturday, June 27th. David was born October 16, 1968. Visitation will be held at the Chagnon Funeral Home Wednesday, July 1st, 11 a.m. until the funeral at 2 o'clock. His complete obituary is being prepared. His final resting place will be at Riverside Cemetery in Millersburg. David J. Traffelet, 57, of Onaway, passed away unexpectedly June 27th. Rhiannon Runyon, 77, of Drummond Island, passed away June 19th. She was born in Covington, Kentucky, November 24, 1948, daughter of Morton and Antoinette Work. Per Rhiannon's wishes, no services will be held. Arrangements handled by the Family Life Funeral Home in Pickford. Rhiannon Rigel Runyon, 77, of Drummond Island, passed away June 19th. Shirley Strauss, 78, of Indian River, passed away June 25th. Shirley was born July 17, 1947. The family has chosen to remember her privately. Arrangements handled by the Gaylord Community Funeral Home. Shirley A. Strauss, 78, of Indian River, passed away June 25th. Bob White, 81, of Sheboygan, passed away Thursday, June 25th, at Metal Lodge in Sheboygan. Bob was born October 23, 1944. In keeping with his wishes, his family will remember him privately. Arrangements handled by the Gaylord Community Funeral Home. Robert D. White, 81, of Sheboygan, passed away June 25th.
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0: 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I'm Mike Grisdale, wishing you good day and good health.
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0: WCBY Sports at Lunch. I'm Mike Grisdale. Tigers and Astros wrapped up their weekend series yesterday at Comerica Park. Let's get the recap this afternoon from the Detroit Tiger Baseball Radio Network.
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4: Hi, Tiger fans. Greg Gagne here with your Detroit Tigers update. The Tigers, a heartbreaking loss on Sunday afternoon to the Houston Astros in 10 innings, a 7-5 final at Comerica Park. The Tigers built an early lead against Detroit native Hunter Brown in the ballgame. It was in the second inning, a two-run home run from Zach McKinstry made it 2-0. The Tigers would add a run in the fifth inning to go up 3-0 on Houston, but for the second straight day, the Astros came up big late in the ballgame. In the seventh inning, an error led to Raynel Delgado hitting a two-run home run, and then in the eighth inning, Isak Paredes drove in a home run to tie up the ball game at threes. Kenley Jansen, after working a perfect 1-2-3 ninth on six pitches, couldn't replicate the success in the 10th inning. He gave up four runs in the top of the 10th. In the bottom of the 10th inning, Spencer Torkelson crushed his 13th home run of the season. The two-run blast made it 7-5. Tigers put the tying run on base. Zach McKinstry singled. Ben Malgeri walked. But then they could not come up with the big hit. Matt Vierling, with two out in the 10th inning, sent one to the wall to end the ball game. Tigers will then turn their attentions to the New York Yankees, and they begin a three-game series in the Bronx tonight. Casey Mize on the bump for the Tigers. First pitch at 7:05 p.m., and you can catch all the action right here on the Detroit Tigers Radio Network.
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0: In other sports, hockey news, Michigan State dominated the NHL draft over the weekend. Nine current or future Spartan recruits were selected by NHL teams, including five in the first round. In NASCAR, Shane Van Giesbergen picked up his second consecutive victory at Sonoma Raceway. Yesterday, he placed first in the Toyota Save Mart 350. In football, Detroit Lions defensive back Terrion Arnold made his first court appearance Thursday in Florida after being charged with armed robbery and kidnapping. He's accused of coordinating and directing an armed robbery involving several victims in what prosecutors allege was retaliation for a theft at his rental property. Arnold was the seventh person arrested in the case. He was denied bond along with his six co-defendants. A pretrial hearing scheduled for today in Tampa. World Cup soccer continues. United States back.

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2: I'm Beth Fisher. That dangerous heat wave will engulf the state of Michigan. The entire Lower Peninsula will be under some sort of heat advisory starting tomorrow. An extreme heat watch is in effect from tomorrow afternoon through Thursday for southeast Michigan, the Thumb, and the northern Lower Peninsula. The west side is dealing with an extreme heat warning. Livonia police say a 61-year-old man is dead after he was shot by an officer who was responding to an explosion and fire. That happened last night at a home. Police say after the fire was put out, officers searched the home and found no one inside. While checking the area, police spotted the homeowner with a gun in a backyard. Officers tried to get the man to put the gun down, but he instead pointed it at officers, and that's when he was shot and killed. No officers were hurt. Michigan State Police have been called in to investigate the shooting. The Livonia Fire Department is investigating the cause of the explosion and fire after signs of a possible arson were found. A Detroit family is grieving after a young girl drowned in the Detroit River this weekend.
3: Detroit police spent hours searching the Detroit River, but the search turned into a rescue for 14-year-old Amina Bradley, who drowned in the Detroit River Saturday. Authorities say that Amina jumped into the Detroit River trying to save her 9-year-old cousin, who fell in. Bystanders were able to save the 9-year-old, but Amina failed to resurface. The two were attending a graduation party at the Maharis Gentry Park on the city's east side. A very sad situation.
4: Charlie Langton, Michigan News Network.
2: Ludacris has canceled his appearance at the National Cherry Festival in Traverse City. The rapper was set to appear July 11th on the last night of the festival. Officials say they'll email ticket holders. They're looking at options and will give the updates when they have more information. The National Cherry Festival in

0: its 100th year is set to begin this Saturday, the 4th of July. I'm Beth Fisher for the Michigan News Network.
1: Send someone now. He's going to break the glass. My car won't start.
2: Kill switch activated.
3: Calm down. It's just the kill switch. The AI program needs to know you're safe to drive.
1: Calm down?
4: Two-time liberal loser John James was the only Michigan Republican to support the dangerous kill switch mandate, which, starting next year, allows the government and AI to determine when we can drive our own cars. What next, John? Kill switches are something they'd mandate in China. Perry Johnson is Michigan's conservative voice for freedom from dangerous liberal mandates and painful taxes. 4747. President Trump wrote, Perry Johnson is a brilliant businessman who has enjoyed great success. Above all, he loves our country. Vote Perry Johnson for governor.
5: I'm Perry Johnson, and I approve this message. Paid for by Perry Johnson for governor.
6: 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It's Art Splash in downtown Sheboygan. 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Also, Katie Rosenbaugh, volunteer and owner of downtown store, the Palette Knife Gallery in Sheboygan. We're going to talk about the third annual Juried Art Fair. Believe it or not, it's just around the corner, July 17th and 18th. Kristen, for those who don't know, what is Art Vision Sheboygan all about?
7: All right. Good morning, Mike. Art Vision is a committee underneath our very own Sheboygan Area Arts Council. And our whole goal and our whole focus is to bring new public art to public places. Think visual arts, sculptures, murals, things like that, versus performance arts, which is more of like what the Opera House does. Some of the past projects that might give you an idea are the very visible 100-foot mural we put in a few years ago in Washington Park. And then just last year, we worked with DDA Main Street to help in getting artists to create pieces for that Festival Square mural. So those are a couple examples to what Art Vision does. And of course, we're always looking for new people to join. The Art Splash Juried Art Fair is another example of the work we do. There's a lot of efforts behind the scenes to make the event happen. Keena Mitchell, who is also an artist, has spearheaded this event for 2 years and done a wonderful job in keeping it vibrant and exciting. She's got some new things this year that Katie and I are surprised at.
6: Art Splash, when we say that, that means summer to me, and that's what it is, downtown Sheboygan. Katie, tell us more about this year's event.
8: Well, Art Splash, Mike, is a juried art show, as Kristen mentioned, for both professional artists and makers. As a juried art show, you will find many types of art, such as paintings, ceramics, jewelry, sculptures, and much more. There will be local Michigan artists and national artists as well. We actually have someone coming all the way from Colorado this year. The first Art Splash show was held in 2024 with 15 artists. This year, we have doubled that, and we are hosting up to 30 artists. We may have to look for a larger location next year.
7: Yeah, we might.
8: We might be filling our space.
7: Yep.
8: In addition to the booths, the art booths, there will also be fun entertainment for adults and kiddos. There will be a juggler again this year. We will have a living statue throughout the 2 days, and of course, music throughout the whole fair. And while you're downtown, don't forget to visit the local shops, and if you're hungry and you're unaware of what we have downtown Sheboygan, anyone can guide you to one of our local restaurants for something yummy to eat. It is right between Lindy Furniture and the Bistro in that grassy area. Plenty of parking. I think Kristen, plenty of parking across the street, across Huron Street, at the Opera House.
7: Yep, and we thank Bishop for sharing that lot with us this time of year.
6: So Art Splash, July 17th and 18th, downtown Sheboygan. Splash Down, that's always a neat thing. Mm-hmm. You talk about that, Kristen?
7: Since we have an artist who participates in Splash Down, I'm going to have Katie talk a little bit about what it's like to be an artist in the Splash Down.
8: Okay. Well, the Splash Down, of course, is one of my favorite events of the fair. As Kristen mentioned, I will be participating in the Splashdown this year. There will be 10 or 12 of us artists competing against a 30-minute clock to create our own vision on canvas. This year's theme, we always have a theme, and this year's is lake life. The artists have provided tubes of acrylic paint and an 18 by 24

0: canvas to create our own masterpiece. Any professional or aspiring artists are welcome to participate. There are a lot of laughs and bantering that goes on amongst the artists, and the cheers from the crowd are always welcome, as it actually helps calm our nerves at, you know, and just keep our nerves at bay. Although we only have 30 minutes to create a painting, as Pablo Picasso said, it really takes a lifetime, because those 30 minutes are a culmination of all the years, skills, mistakes, and experiences that each of us experience throughout our lives. So please come and cheer us on.
1: Yeah, they need it. Last year, it was absolutely pouring
0: in
1: rain.
0: Splash down.
1: Yeah,
0: it was splashing down.
1: It was the ultimate splash down. There was people all around with umbrellas watching and cheering. But it actually starts at noon on Saturday, the splashdown. And what happens as soon as they're done painting, spectators have 15 minutes. We do a quick vote for the favorite professional artist. And this year we're going to have a new category called the rookie category. Once the paintings are done, we then set up a silent auction so people can come and bid up until 4 p.m. till the close of the show on Saturday on their favorite piece. So you can get a beautiful piece of art for sometimes an amazing price, and the artists generously split that with themselves and Art Vision, donating money back to Art Vision. So
0: you have fun seeing it being created as well.
1: Oh, yeah. Yeah, you can see your piece come to life. That last year we had fun, and you don't need to be present to win, but last year there's some people who really wanted a certain piece, and believe me, their silent auction bid reflected that. So it was
2: so
1: a lot of fun.
2: The Splashdown, part of Art Splash.
1: Yeah.
2: And it's all happening July 17th and 18th in downtown Sheboygan.
1: Yes.
2: What makes this different from other art shows?
1: Well, I like to say it is a small but mighty art show because we have a lot of very different artists representing all kinds of mediums. If you've ever been to a major art show recently, and I won't name names, but it is near a university town, first you are bussed in. There are blocks and blocks. This year there are 1,000 artists participating. And yes, you see some incredible art, but quite frankly, the year I went, it was overwhelming. I got lost, and we were hungry by the time. So with that said, on the other hand, right here we have with Art Splash and our 30 vendors, 30 artists. It takes place right downtown Sheboygan in the lot around the corner from Festival Square. And depending on your interest in the show, you can just take a stroll through or take as much time as you like. And you'll never get lost because your car is right over at the Opera House. So we like to encourage people to come and check it out.
2: Admission is free.
1: Yes, that too. Yep, yep, exactly.
2: Katie, there's also a fundraiser going on. Can you tell us about that?
0: Yes, and as you can imagine, it takes a lot of volunteers and money to put together a successful art show. This year, we are doing a simple fundraiser called 50 at 50, and it's to help offset our cost. The goal is to collect $50 from 50 people or businesses. But of course, any donations are much appreciated to help offset the cost. Our costs consist of like security, sanitation stations, insurance, as well as the awards for the artists, which are very important. If you're interested in donating, you can contact Owen at the Opera House or drop off a check made out to the Sheboygan Area Arts Council, or CAAC for short. And please make sure you put in the memo line Art Splash 2026. And if you'd like to volunteer your time, Kristen will touch on that next.
2: All right, let's volunteer. Okay. Let's raise some money. Let's have some fun.
1: Exactly. We still need some volunteers for the event. And you can come and work a couple hours and shop before or after you come down. So it's kind of a double score there if you come. It's a lot of fun as you welcome visitors to the event. There's no experience needed. We usually provide free coffee for those workers
0: and
1: vendors.
0: And it's fun.
1: Yep.
0: They have fun.
1: Yep, yep. And again, you would just contact the Opera House if you'd like additional information or to volunteer.
2: Okay, again, the dates and times and location for Art Splash.
1: Friday, July 17th from 1 p.m. till 7 p.m. So if you're downtown for dinner, come on over before or after. Saturday, July 18th, 10 a.m. to 4 p.m. It's downtown right around the corner from Festival Square between the Bistro and Lindy's Furniture. You can follow us on Facebook. Just go to Art Splash Sheboygan, and there are posters all over town, too, to help guide you. And then I'd like to put a special shout-out if you're an artist in the area –

0: encourage you to come and see what the show is like to consider being an artist or maker in the 2027 Art Splash.
1: Absolutely.
2: All right. I know that a week or two ago, there was all kinds of activity in downtown Sheboygan, different events going on at the same time and different activities, and a lot of comments on just how great it was to see so many people downtown. And for this, Art Splash, there's the farmer's market, there's other things going on. It's just a nice, positive scene in Sheboygan.
0: It is. It's wonderful to see. There's nothing better than driving through town and seeing cars all over and packed. Mm-hmm. Yep.
2: Want to thank Kristen Baggett, volunteer of Art Vision Sheboygan, and Katie Rosenbaugh, volunteer and owner of the Palette Knife Gallery in downtown Sheboygan. Thanks for letting us know all about this year's Art Splash.
1: You're welcome. Thank you.
0: Thank you so much, Mike.
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3: Big Country Gold. This afternoon for Sheboygan, Indian River and the Straits of Mackinac, chance of showers and thunderstorms, high around 84, southeast winds 5 to 10. Partly cloudy tonight, low 69. Increasing clouds tomorrow, a hot day, high 94. Heat index of 102.
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2: USA Radio News, I'm Ron Warner. A brain implant developed in California has allowed a man with ALS to continue to communicate with friends and family.
3: 47-year-old Casey Harrell, who suffers from severe paralysis and speech impairment, is now also able to browse the internet and work from home. The experimental brain-computer interface, or BCI, works by translating brain signals into text while also allowing users to control a computer cursor. It was developed by researchers at UC Davis in conjunction with Brown University and Mass General Brigham Neuroscience Institute. KTLA reports the findings published in Nature Medicine show the BCI could lead to greater independence for people with paralysis and other severe neurological conditions that limit speech and movement. I'm Sharon Reardon.
2: One of the most influential Japanese chefs in the world, who helped bring California-style sushi to the masses, has died.
4: Katsuya Uechi was a legend in Los Angeles. His original namesake restaurant, Katsuya, on Sushi Row in Studio City, a landmark since opening in the late 90s. He took traditional sushi and gave it a bold California twist, adding jalapeno pepper to slices of delicate yellowtail, and he's credited with either creating or popularizing and perfecting the now ubiquitous spicy tuna crispy rice. The Okinawa-born sushi master built a global empire. His restaurant group confirming his death, but no details. Katsuya Uechi was 67. I'm Jason Athenson.
2: Hunters will have an earlier chance to start up deer season later this summer.
5: North Carolina is opening up new deer hunting windows this fall to help slow a fatal wildlife disease. The Wildlife Resources Commission announced the changes as chronic wasting disease continues to threaten the state's deer herd. Biologists say expanding hunting across 7 high-risk counties will thin out the population and limit animal-to-animal contact, slowing the spread of the disease. A special early season for antlered deer starts on August 22nd in areas like Cumberland County. To track it, the state is offering faster test results this season, though testing remains voluntary for hunters. I'm Joe Morano.
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1: Federal authorities have arrested a fugitive in Somalia accused of helping orchestrate Minnesota's $250 million Feeding Our Future fraud scheme. Prosecutors say COVID relief funds meant to feed children were stolen, and the suspect now faces extradition back to the United States. Coming up in the business week ahead, key economic reports start coming in on Tuesday with a look at job openings and consumer confidence.
2: That's followed by ADP's monthly employment report on Wednesday. Look for new Fed Chair Kevin Warsh to make headlines Wednesday as well, when he delivers remarks on Europe during a visit to Portugal. Due to the 4th of July holiday, the government's always closely watched jobs report will be released a day early on Thursday. Most analysts are expecting a decline in the number of new non-farm payrolls added, down from 172,000 in May to an anticipated 118,000 in June. I'm Tammy Trujillo.
1: Big changes are coming to student loans starting Wednesday.
3: The changes are part of the One Big Beautiful Bill and limit how much people can borrow and how they repay. Loans will be capped for parents at $20,000 a year and $65,000 per student. Grad students will be capped at $100,000. Borrowers will have just two repayment options, the tiered standard plan and a new plan based on income called the Repayment Assistance Plan. The Biden-era SAVE plan is no longer an option. I'm Rory O'Neill.
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5: Big Country Gold. For Sheboygan, Indian River, and the Straits of Mackinac, chance of showers and thunderstorms through the afternoon. High 84, southeast winds 5 to 10. Partly cloudy tonight, low 69. Increasing clouds tomorrow, a hot day, high 94. Heat index up to 102. Mostly sunny and hot on Wednesday, high 93. Thursday, mostly sunny, high 90. Looking into Friday, mostly sunny, high 86. That's your forecast. I'm Tim O'Brien.
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on a warm summer's evening, on a train bound for nowhere, I met up with a gambler. 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And he began to speak. He said, "Son, I've made a life

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2: I'm Beth Fisher. That dangerous heat wave will engulf the state of Michigan. The entire Lower Peninsula will be under some sort of heat advisory starting tomorrow. An extreme heat watch is in effect from tomorrow afternoon through Thursday for southeast Michigan, the Thumb, and the northern Lower Peninsula. The west side is dealing with an extreme heat warning. Livonia police say a 61-year-old man is dead after he was shot by an officer who was responding to an explosion and fire. That happened last night at a home. Police say after the fire was put out, officers searched the home and found no one inside. While checking the area, police spotted the homeowner with a gun in a backyard. Officers tried to get the man to put the gun down, but he instead pointed it at officers, and that's when he was shot and killed. No officers were hurt. Michigan State Police have been called in to investigate the shooting. The Livonia Fire Department is investigating the cause of the explosion and fire after signs of a possible arson were found. A Detroit family is grieving after a young girl drowned in the Detroit River this weekend.
3: Detroit police spent hours searching the Detroit River, but the search turned into a rescue for 14-year-old Amina Bradley, who drowned in the Detroit River Saturday. Authorities say that Amina jumped into the Detroit River trying to save her 9-year-old cousin, who fell in. Bystanders were able to save the 9-year-old, but Amina failed to resurface. The two were attending a graduation party at the Maharis Gentry Park on the city's east side. A very sad situation.
4: Charlie Langton, Michigan News Network.

0: Ludacris has canceled his appearance at the National Cherry Festival in Traverse City. The rapper was set to appear July 11th on the last night of the festival. Officials say they'll email ticket holders. They're looking at options and will give the updates when they have more information. The National Cherry Festival, in its 100th year, is set to begin this Saturday, the 4th of July. I'm Beth Fisher for the Michigan News Network.
1: Send someone now. He's going to break the glass. My car won't start.
2: Kill switch activated.
3: Calm down. It's just the kill switch. The AI program needs to know you're safe to drive.
1: Calm down?
4: Two-time liberal loser John James was the only Michigan Republican to support the dangerous kill switch mandate, which, starting next year, allows the government and AI to determine when we can drive our own cars. What next, John? Kill switches is something they'd mandate in China. Perry Johnson is Michigan's conservative voice for freedom from dangerous liberal mandates and painful taxes. 4747. President Trump wrote, Perry Johnson is a brilliant businessman who has enjoyed great success. Above all, he loves our country. Vote Perry Johnson for governor.
5: I'm Perry Johnson, and I approve this message. Paid for by Perry Johnson for governor.
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7: This afternoon for Sheboygan, Indian River, and the Straits of Mackinac, chance of showers and thunderstorms, high around 84, southeast winds 5 to 10. Partly cloudy tonight, low 69. Increasing clouds tomorrow, a hot day, high 94. Heat index of 102.
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Lord, she was hotter than a $2 pistol. She was the fastest thing around. Long and lean, every young man's dream. She turned every head in town.

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2: The U.S. and Iran have agreed to halt attacks for now following a weekend of escalating tensions in the Middle East.
3: The latest wave of chaos started with an Iranian drone strike on a ship traveling through the Strait of Hormuz, which led the U.S. military to carry out retaliatory attacks against Iran. Over the weekend, Iran targeted U.S. allies across the Persian Gulf and asserted control over the strait, the country's foreign minister warning that safe passage would only be guaranteed for vessels coordinating with its government. Word that the back-and-forth attacks would be paused for now comes ahead of a planned meeting on Tuesday between delegations from the U.S. and Iran in Qatar. Axios reported on Sunday that the talks had been relocated from Switzerland and would now focus on the Strait of Hormuz rather than Iran's broader nuclear ambitions. I'm Tammy Trujillo.
2: Big changes are coming to student loans starting Wednesday.
4: The changes are part of the One Big Beautiful Bill and limit how much people can borrow and how they repay. Loans will be capped for parents at $20,000 a year and $65,000 per student. Grad students will be capped at $100,000. Borrowers will have just two repayment options, the tiered standard plan and a new plan based on income called the repayment assistance plan. The Biden-era save plan is no longer an option. I'm Rory O'Neill.
2: Friends of Big Bear Valley say an eaglet had an accidental fledge from the nest Sunday, but they think all is well.
5: The eaglet tumble was caught on Friends of Big Bear Valley's live stream. Eaglets Sandy and Luna were on the front porch of the nest when Luna attempted to jump over Sandy. That made Sandy lose her footing and she fell to a branch below. As she freed herself from branches, she fell again. Mom Jackie flew to the rescue. 6 minutes later, Sandy was caught on the live stream flying to another tree. The agency says parents Jackie and Shadow will watch over Sandy, but for now, she's not back in the nest. I'm Bree Tennis.
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2: 14 Saudi nationals are dead after the crash of a helicopter operated by state-run oil giant Aramco.
7: The crash happened Sunday in Ras Tanura, west of the Strait of Hormuz. A spokesman for the Ministry of Energy says the company started crude oil loadings Friday after a four-month pause. The cause of the deadly crash is under investigation. Saudi Arabia is the world's largest exporter of oil. I'm Lisa Carton.
2: Six wildfires are burning in Colorado, including the Snyder Mesa fire on the Utah-Colorado border.
8: The Knowles and Gore fire.

0: fires combined into the Snyder Mesa fire, and three firefighters ended up losing their lives. Two others were hurt. It's currently burned over 28,000 acres. The Ferris Fire in Dolores, Montezuma counties, the Gold Mountain Fire in Ouray County, the 11 Fire in Fremont County, and the Willow Lake Fire in Lake County have all burned an additional 20,000 acres with no containment. I'm Nia Bender.
1: One of California's stadiums has been named the worst of the U.S. venues hosting the World Cup.
2: SoFi Stadium in Southern California is the lowest rated of all 11 U.S. World Cup stadiums, that according to the ticket-selling site SeatPick, which looked at factors including food and hotel prices, crime rates, weather, and more. The Inglewood Stadium was dinged big time for expensive beer and high hotel costs, and the worst of all the venues for mosquitoes. Levi's Stadium in Santa Clara was fifth best on the list, with Gillette Stadium in Foxborough, Massachusetts, the favorite. I'm Jason Athenson.
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4: Big Country Gold. For Sheboygan, Indian River, and the Straits of Mackinac, chance of showers and thunderstorms through the afternoon. High 84, southeast winds 5 to 10. Partly cloudy tonight, low 69. Increasing clouds tomorrow, a hot day, high 94. Heat index up to 102. Mostly sunny and hot on Wednesday, high 93. Thursday, mostly sunny, high 90. Looking into Friday, mostly sunny, high 86. That's your forecast. I'm Tim O'Brien.

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1: 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And the garbage man left all the trash on the sidewalk.

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7: The Tigers have the first of a three-game road series with the Yankees tonight as they begin a six-game road trip this evening. Casey Mize will pitch tonight for Detroit against Ryan Weathers for New York. First pitch is at 7:05 this evening in the Bronx. And that Travelers Championship sudden-death playoff between Victor Hovland and Scottie Scheffler came to a rather abrupt end this morning. The playoff was pushed to this morning due to darkness yesterday. Both players drove it side-by-side in the fairway. Scheffler stuck his approach shot to about 6 feet. Hovland was near him, but just a little further away. Hovland made his birdie putt, and then Scheffler had his six-footer to keep the playoff going, but he burned the edge, leading to his fourth runner-up finish of the year as Victor Hovland is the winner of the Travelers Championship. And in sad news this morning, former NFL star running back Chris Johnson revealed in an interview with Michael Strahan in Good Morning America that he was diagnosed with ALS last year at age 39. I'm Brendan Shabath for the Michigan News Network.
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2: I'm Ryan Recker. An officer-involved shooting in Metro Detroit, leaving a 61-year-old man dead and a lot of unanswered questions.
3: This was an officer-involved shooting here in Livonia, 7:30 Sunday night. There was an explosion in the home. Damage can be seen on the top of the home. Then the homeowner, Roger Zabrowski, he may have been hiding in the backyard in the bushes when the police came. After some kind of a confrontation, shots were fired by the police officer and Roger was killed. Charlie Langton for the Michigan News Network.
2: And while police investigate the shooting, there were signs of arson at the site of the explosion, prompting an investigation from the Livonia Fire Department. And the man charged with the Walmart stabbing spree is back in court. Brad Gilley, accused of stabbing multiple people in Traverse City last year. Last month, he was found competent to stand trial. WPBN reports that during a status conference today, bond will remain set at $1 million in a preliminary hearing now scheduled for September 8th. Charges for Gilley include one count of terrorism, 11 counts of assault with intent to murder. Police in Flint are investigating a shooting at a block party. It happened Saturday night. Multiple shots fired from a vehicle near a gathering. Four women were injured, three taken to the hospital in good condition, the fourth in serious condition at this time. There's no information about the suspects. A heat wave is here. Expect highs in the 90s, with heat indexes topping up to highs of 110 between Tuesday and Thursday. You might get a break if you're along the lakeshore from Muskegon North. Several days of extreme heat will lead to higher risk of heat illnesses, and warm overnights will not give much relief. And sheriffs are investigating a deadly crash in Clinton County. Sunday afternoon, Green Bush Township, a 64-year-old man was turning onto U.S. 127 when he was hit by a vehicle driven by a 51-year-old woman with an 80-year-old passenger. The male driver died at the scene. The woman, an elderly man, taken to the hospital with serious injuries. I'm Ryan Ranker for the Michigan News Network.
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6: This afternoon for Sheboygan, Indian River and the Straits of Mackinac, chance of showers and thunderstorms, high around 84, southeast winds 5 to 10. Partly cloudy tonight, low 69. Increasing clouds tomorrow, a hot day, high 94. Heat index of 102.
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0: Serving Sheboygan in the Straits area for 70 years. 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
2: Mike Wall says the U.S. military will take down Iran's infrastructure if Iran tries to control the Strait of Hormuz.
3: The U.S. ambassador to the United Nations made the comment during his appearance on Fox News Sunday.
4: The Iranian regime thinks for a second that President Trump is going to stand by, while Iran continues to attack international shipping without a response, or our bases without a response. They're sadly mistaken.
3: Waltz added that discussions between the two countries are ongoing and that President Trump will always give diplomacy a chance. This comes as the U.S. and Iran have been trading attacks. I'm Tammy Trujillo.
2: Team Canada opened the knockout stage of the World Cup with a 1-0 over South Africa from Inglewood.
5: Sure, there's hockey and curling, but now there's soccer north of the border, as Canada notched its first knockout match victory in World Cup history. The lone goal came about 2 minutes into second half stoppage time. The round of 32 continues with three more matches on Monday. Brazil and Japan square off from Houston. Germany and Paraguay battle from Foxborough, while the Netherlands and Morocco duel in Mexico. I'm Rob Martier.
2: Alleged UnitedHealthcare CEO shooter Luigi Mangione is due in federal court for a pretrial hearing.
6: The pretrial hearing is expected to include trial prep, juror questionnaires, a plan for jury selection, and potentially setting the date for Mangione's federal trial. It comes a week after Mangione's legal team in the state case claimed Mangione was suffering from extreme emotional disturbance at the time of the shooting before they reversed course. Mangione has pleaded not guilty to state and federal charges in connection with the fatal shooting of Brian Thompson in Midtown Manhattan back in December of 2024. In New York, I'm Natalie Migliori.
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2: Former President Joe Biden had some sharp words for his successor.
9: During a speech to Democrats in Maryland last night, Biden noted President Trump's White House ballroom project and putting his name on the Kennedy Center. The former president called Trump a loser for the renovation of the Lincoln Memorial reflecting pool, saying it reflects something even worse than the narcissism and incompetence at the core of this administration. The speech came on the 2-year anniversary of Biden's shaky performance during a debate with Trump in 2024. Biden dropped out of the presidential race weeks following that debate. I'm Lisa Carton.
2: Uber is rolling out stricter background checks and restrictions for drivers.
5: The company said the new policies for rideshare drivers and couriers will take effect on Monday. Among the changes, Uber is expanding the list of criminal offenses that permanently disqualify someone from being a driver in the U.S. The company will no longer allow people with prior convictions for violent felonies, sexual crimes, stalking, or strangulation to drive. Uber said it had prevented over 3 million people from joining or remaining on the platform since 2017. I'm Rob Martier.
2: Federal authorities have arrested a fugitive in Somalia accused of helping orchestrate Minnesota's $250 million Feeding Our Future fraud scheme. Prosecutors say COVID related

0: funds meant to feed children were stolen, and the suspect now faces extradition back to the United States. I'm Ron Warner, USA Radio News.
1: Good morning, guys. I just want to warn you, traffic is tough out there.
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6: For Sheboygan, Indian River, and the Straits of Mackinac, chance of showers and thunderstorms through the afternoon. High 84, southeast winds 5 to 10. Partly cloudy tonight, low 69. Increasing clouds tomorrow, a hot day, high 94. Heat index up to 102. Mostly sunny and hot on Wednesday, high 93. Thursday, mostly sunny, high 90. Looking into Friday, mostly sunny, high 86. That's your forecast. I'm Tim O'Brien.
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And we don't want to hurt either one of them. 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
2: I'm Ryan Racker. An officer-involved shooting in Metro Detroit, leaving a 61-year-old man dead and a lot of unanswered questions.
3: This was an officer-involved shooting here in Livonia, 7:30 Sunday night. There was an explosion in the home. Damage can be seen on the top of the home. Then the homeowner, Roger Zabrowski, he may have been hiding in the backyard in the bushes when the police came. After some kind of a confrontation, shots were fired by the police officer and Roger was killed. Charlie Langton for the Michigan News Network.
2: And while police investigate the shooting, there were signs of arson at the site of the explosion, prompting an investigation from the Livonia Fire Department. And the man charged with the Walmart stabbing spree is back in court. Brad Gilley, accused of stabbing multiple people in Traverse City last year. Last month, he was found competent to stand trial. WPBN reports that during a status conference today, bond will remain set at $1 million in a preliminary hearing now scheduled for September 8th. Charges for Gilley include one count of terrorism, 11 counts of assault with intent to murder. Police in Flint are investigating a shooting at a block party. It happened Saturday night. Multiple shots fired from a vehicle near a gathering. Four women were injured, three taken to the hospital in good condition, the fourth in serious condition at this time. There's no information about the suspects. A heat wave is here. Expect highs in the 90s, with heat indexes topping up to highs of 110 between Tuesday and Thursday. You might get a break if you're along the lakeshore from Muskegon North. Several days of extreme heat will lead to higher risk of heat illnesses, and warm overnights will not give much relief. And sheriffs are investigating a deadly crash in Clinton County. Sunday afternoon, Greenbush Township, a 64-year-old man was turning onto US 127 when he was hit by a vehicle driven by a 51-year-old woman with an 80-year-old passenger. The male driver died at the scene. The woman, an elderly man, taken to the hospital with serious injuries. I'm Ryan Racker for the Michigan News Network.
4: You said you'd never buy your kid candy from the checkout aisle or forget extra diapers. 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
2: This afternoon for Sheboygan, Indian River, and the Straits of Mackinac, chance of showers and thunderstorms, high around 84, southeast winds 5 to 10. Partly cloudy tonight, low 69. Increasing clouds tomorrow, a hot day, high 94. Heat index of 102.
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Back a few months ago, I was headlining a great big nightclub. And he put me up a couple of days early. I came in a couple of days early, and they put me up at what they call the Star Suite. Now, here I am, headliner in one of the biggest nightclubs in the country, and I wake up at 8 o'clock

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But I did what I've always done, man, to cheer myself up. I picked up my guitar, I sat down, I wrote me a little song. Now this is how it feels to be alone at the top of the hill and trying to figure out why.

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4: USA Radio News, I'm Ron Warner. Hunters will have an earlier chance to start up deer season later this summer.
5: North Carolina is opening up new deer hunting windows this fall to help slow a fatal wildlife disease. The Wildlife Resources Commission announced the changes as chronic wasting disease continues to threaten the state's deer herd. Biologists say expanding hunting across 7 high-risk counties will thin out the population and limit animal-to-animal contact, slowing the spread of the disease. A special early season for antlered deer starts on August 22nd in areas like Cumberland County. To track it, the state is offering faster test results this season, though testing remains voluntary for hunters. I'm Joe Morano.
4: A brain implant developed in California has allowed a man with ALS to continue to communicate with friends and family.
6: 47-year-old Casey Harrell, who suffers from severe paralysis and speech impairment, is now also able to browse the internet and work from home. The experimental brain-computer interface, or BCI, works by translating brain signals into text while also allowing users to control a computer cursor. It was developed by researchers at UC Davis in conjunction with Brown University.

0: University and Mass General Brigham Neuroscience Institute. KTLA reports the findings published in Nature Medicine show the BCI could lead to greater independence for people with paralysis and other severe neurological conditions that limit speech and movement. I'm Sharon Reardon.
1: There will be no mention of former NFL running back O.J. Simpson on the Wall of Fame at the new Highmark Stadium in Orchard Park, New York.
2: Buffalo Bills CEO Pete Guelli says Simpson is not a fit for what the Bills family and stadium represents. Simpson spent 9 seasons with Buffalo and died of cancer in 2024, but his time on the field would be overshadowed by his many legal problems, including the so-called trial of the century, involving the murders of his ex-wife and her friend. Simpson was acquitted of those charges, but years later found guilty and sentenced to prison for robbing a group of people at a Las Vegas casino. I'm Tammy Trujillo.
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1: Former Transportation Secretary Pete Buttigieg says he was the victim of a swatting call.
5: On Friday, he announced that authorities were called to his home over false allegations and what he said seemed to be an effort to target him politically. It temporarily led him to being separated from his two children. He said he feels rage and sadness over how someone involved his four-year-old twins in something like this. Buttigieg said he's exploring pressing civil or criminal charges over the incident. I'm Lisa Carton.
1: A new Mississippi law takes effect this week, allowing the state's Department of Public Safety to compile information on people believed to be living in the state illegally. Supporters say the database will help officials understand the scope of illegal immigration and improve cooperation with federal authorities. Critics argue the law could lead to profiling, strain trust between immigrant communities and law enforcement, and prove difficult to keep accurate as people's immigration status changes. A memorial service is being held today for those killed when a B-52 bomber crashed at Edwards Air Force Base 2 weeks ago.
6: The ceremony at Edwards Air Force Base will honor all 8 people who died in the crash. On board were 6 current and retired military officers and 2 civilian flight test engineers. The B-52 Stratofortress crashed shortly after takeoff June 15th. The Air Force says it was on a routine test mission. The cause of the crash still under investigation. The memorial starts at 6:30 this evening. I'm Jason Athenson.
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9: For Sheboygan, Indian River, and the Straits of Mackinac, chance of showers and thunderstorms through the afternoon. High 84, southeast winds 5 to 10. Partly cloudy tonight, low 69. Increasing clouds tomorrow, a hot day, high 94. Heat index up to 102. Mostly sunny and hot on Wednesday, high 93. Thursday, mostly sunny, high 90. Looking into Friday, mostly sunny, high 86. That's your forecast. I'm Tim O'Brien.

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2: I'm Ryan Ranker. Police in Flint are investigating a shooting at a block party Saturday night. Multiple shots fired from a vehicle near the gathering. Four women were injured, three taken to the hospital in good condition, the fourth in serious condition, and at this time, no other information given about the suspects. An officer-involved shooting in Metro Detroit, leaving a 61-year-old man dead and a lot of unanswered questions.
3: This was an officer-involved shooting here in Livonia, 7:30 Sunday night. There was an explosion in the home. Damage can be seen on the top of the home. Then the homeowner, Roger Zabrowski, he may have been hiding in the backyard in the bushes when the police came. After some kind of a confrontation, shots were fired by the police officer and Roger was killed. Charlie Langton for the Michigan News Network.
2: And while police investigate the shooting, there's signs of arson at the site of the explosion, prompting an investigation from the Livonia Fire Department. Fuel and food prices might be causing financial pain for many, but investors on Wall Street are prepping for another positive week. Ancora Managing Director David Sowerby says there's a few things they'll be keeping an eye on.
4: We'll get car sales early this week. Cars and light trucks probably selling at a $16 million annualized rate for the month of June. Also, job numbers later in the week. Expect continued growth in jobs. Unemployment rate at the national level stays at 4.3%. Michigan's unemployment rate at 5.1%.
2: And Grand Rapids police say they stopped multiple street takeovers this weekend. The events usually include blocking roads and intersections to do stunts like donuts, burnouts, or drag racing. One arrest was made, an adult male, on multiple charges. And expect highs in the 90s. Heat index is topping close to 110 between Tuesday and Thursday. You might get a break, though, if you're along the lakeshore at Muskegon North. Several days of extreme heat will lead to higher risk to heat illnesses, so be careful. I'm Ryan Racker for the Michigan.

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6: Weather. Tonight for Sheboygan, Indian River, and the Straits of Mackinac. Partly cloudy skies, low 69. Clouds increasing tomorrow, hot and a high of 94. Mostly sunny on Wednesday, high 93.
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2: USA Radio News, I'm Ron Warner. New York City Mayor Zoran Mamdani says Democratic Socialists can get elected anywhere across the country.
3: Mamdani appeared on ABC's This Week on Sunday, saying Americans from coast to coast hunger for a new kind of politics.
4: One that puts working people at the heart of it.
3: His comment comes after three Democratic Socialists he endorsed in highly contested congressional races won their primaries last week. He says the Democratic Party needs to have a new platform and a new vision.
4: That doesn't sound as if it was cooked up by consultants, but instead one that you would say in response to someone who's asking, why can't I afford my rent?
3: I'm Sarah Lee Kessler.
2: The field of candidates for Chicago mayor continues to grow. Perry Williams has more.
5: Illinois Congressman Mike Quigley threw his hat in the race on Saturday. He says he plans to make difficult choices as the

0: leader of the city.
1: We are not going to be able to provide basic city services unless we restructure how our government operates.
0: Quigley promised not to raise taxes in Chicago, but he will cut costs in the city's budget. The U.S. representative joins Illinois Comptroller Susana Mendoza, ex-Alderman George Cardenas, and former CHH Chair Matthew Brewer in the race to unseat Brandon Johnson in February.
2: Going into America's birthday weekend, extreme pride in the U.S. is at a new low.
3: One-third of Americans say they're extremely proud of their country. That's the lowest number since Gallup started asking the question in 2001. 20% say they're very proud, 22% said moderately, 15% said only a little, 9% not at all. Extreme pride surged after 9/11 and has been slipping since 2004, particularly among women. 14% of Democrats, 28% of independents, and 70% of Republicans say they're extremely proud to be American. I'm Rory O'Neill.
2: From America's News Network, USA Radio News.
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2: Scammers are cloning state phone lines to threaten Tennessee medical workers.
5: The Tennessee Department of Health says fraudsters are spoofing real licensing board numbers to target doctors, nurses, and pharmacists with fake arrest and license suspension threats. The scam uses phony letters, official-sounding badge numbers, and demands for quick cash to clear up bogus violations. The department says state investigators will never demand wire transfers or ask for Social Security numbers over the phone. I'm Liz Kennedy.
2: Comedy legend Mel Brooks turned 100 yesterday.
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7: Scott the Beta King,
6: to The Producers, Young Frankenstein, Spaceballs, and so much more, Mel Brooks has been making people laugh since he started writing for Sid Caesar in the 1950s. The Oscar, Grammy, Emmy, and Tony winner has written, directed, and produced over 20 movies, and he's still going. An HBO documentary about his life came out this year, and a Spaceballs sequel is out next year.
8: And may the Schwartz be with you!
6: I'm Jason Athenson.
2: Hundreds of millions of dollars will be up for grabs this week in both the Mega Millions and the Powerball lotteries.
9: There was no grand prize winner in Friday's Mega Millions drawing, so that jackpot rolls over to at least $511 million ahead of the next drawing on Tuesday. Ahead of that is tonight's big Powerball drawing. That's worth at least $360 million. I'm Tammy Trujillo.
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12: WCBY News. I'm Mike Grisdale. Officials say close to 1,000 vehicles were on display during this weekend's St. Ignace Car Show. Big crowds in the sunshine Saturday in downtown St. Ignace. However, no official number on the size of the crowd has been released yet. The recent St. Jude Kids Radiothon was another big success with Black Diamond Broadcasting. Big thanks to the listeners of Big Country 102.9 and Big Country Gold, as well as the other stations in our radio group. Over $51,000 was raised in the two-day event, and it brings the 21-year total of the Radiothon to more than $1 million we have raised for the kids at St. Jude's. Thank you. We're extremely proud of our listeners, sponsors, and the staff that made it happen.

0: transportation update. First of all, good news for boaters on the inland waterway. Sheboygan locks were reopened over the weekend. The boat launch on the Sheboygan River at the Lincoln Bridge has also reopened. According to the DNR, both have been closed for repairs since the flooding concerns began in early April at the Sheboygan Dam. Road construction continues in the area. MDOT is continuing the U.S. 23 Smith Creek culvert replacement, which has caused traffic detours on Mackinac Avenue at Kiwanis Park. They're supposed to be done with that project by the end of the month. The city of Sheboygan is working on the West Lincoln Avenue culvert and street improvement project. They're replacing the culvert and guardrails and plan to repave West Lincoln Avenue from the city limits to Luma Street. There are traffic detours in that area near the Sheboygan High School and Intermediate School out to Wadursky Road. The project expected to be completed by August 16th. The Michigan Department of Environment, Great Lakes, and Energy is accepting comments through June 30th on the proposed reissuance of Enbridge's National Pollutant Discharge Elimination System permit. If reissued, the permit would authorize the discharge of treated wastewater associated with construction and operation of that proposed tunnel beneath the Straits of Mackinac. McLaren Northern Michigan Hospital says their Sheboygan campus is expanding and renovating its emergency room to keep up with patient demand. They held a groundbreaking in Sheboygan Friday afternoon. The current campus has 7 beds in the emergency department. It'll be up to 14 rooms by the time this construction project is completed in the summer of 2028. The project will cost over $22 million, and Clark Construction is the general contractor. Tonight's Powerball jackpot worth $360 million. Tuesday's Mega Millions now up to $511 million tomorrow night. 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
1: Big Country Gold. For Sheboygan, Indian River, and the Straits of Mackinac, tonight partly cloudy, low 69. Clouds increasing tomorrow. A hot day, high 94. Heat index of 102. Wednesday, mostly sunny. Another hot day, high 93. Summer is here. Mostly sunny Thursday, high around 90. Looking into Friday, mostly sunny, high 86. That's your forecast. I'm Tim O'Brien.
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0: 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And don't forget Sheboygan Farmers Market, now open every Wednesday and Saturday, 8 a.m. to 1 p.m., downtown Festival Square, now through the end of October. 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
2: Detroit Lions corner Terrion Arnold's pretrial earlier today. The judge set his bond at $1 million. He must be confined to his residence with a few exceptions, including work.
3: Reluctantly reject the state's request for a GPS ankle monitor. In addition to the reasons I've stated, is because I suspect that Mr. Arnold has a paparazzi monitor. If he's late for practice, ESPN will let us know.
2: No future court dates were set. Ex-Pistons guard Malik Beasley has been indicted for a sports betting scheme where he was allegedly bribed to fix his performance. According to Cody Davis of the Detroit News, he's set to surrender voluntarily by Wednesday. The Pistons have picked up team options for guard Danis Jenkins and center Tolu Smith. The Tigers start a series against the Yankees in New York. Casey Mize and Ryan Weathers on the mound. The Yankees will be without high-leverage reliever David Bednar. He was just placed on the paternity list. Jeremy Otto, Michigan News Network.
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0: research that doctors are warning people to drink plenty of water and stay inside if necessary. Detroit Receiving Hospital emergency room doctor Roy Elrod says there are some people who are the most vulnerable.
1: People that have heart disease, kidney disease, diabetes, they're at a higher risk for those things to happen to them. So we want to make sure that as long as they're being hydrated and paying attention to their symptoms, they can decrease the risk of some of the serious illnesses. But all of them mean getting out of the environment.
0: Elrod says heat-related illnesses lead to 5 deaths in more than 1,000 ER visits across the state last year. Expected highs in the 90s with heat indexes topping up to 110 between Tuesday and Thursday. The majority of Michigan voters say it's time for lawmakers to reduce tariffs and bring some relief to consumers' wallets. A recent poll found that almost 75% of voters think tariffs are contributing to inflation and concerns over affordability. The industries people think are most affected: farming, the auto industry, and retail. The man charged with a Walmart stabbing spree back in court, Brad Gilley, accused of stabbing multiple people in Traverse City last year. Last month, they found him competent to stand trial. WPBN reports during his status conference today, bond will remain set at $1 million. Preliminary hearing now scheduled for September 8th. Charges include 1 count of terrorism, 11 counts of assault with intent to murder. I'm Ryan Recker for the Michigan News Network.
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3: Black Diamond Broadcasting, Mike Grisdale, chance to get an update on 2026 performances at the Sheboygan Opera House. Busy summer season ahead. We're talking with Owen Goslin, Executive Director, Sheboygan Area Arts Council, which manages the Opera House. I always say a busy summer, but it's almost any time of the year nowadays at the Opera House, right?
4: Yeah, we try to keep it humming all through the year, including the winter. Things change a little bit because our audience changes, but we are busy all the time, yep.
3: All right, we're getting into the month of July already, and the Chamber Fest concert series underway. Can you give us an update?
4: Sure thing. This series brings together great classical musicians from around the world, and we've had a couple already, but we're getting ready to welcome back the Chung Square Duo on Sunday, July 5th. That's right, after the 4th of July. We got fireworks on the piano and the cello. This couple, they're actually siblings, brother and sister. They travel the world and perform in some of the greatest halls, and you can hear them at the Opera House and up close, and it's pretty special. They're going to perform a work called Pictures at an Exhibition, which you might have heard because it's a very famous piece in the symphony, but they're going to play it on the cello and piano. It's their own unique arrangement. So this is something you could only hear at the Opera House and with these wonderful musicians.
3: I saw an article recently, Owen, regarding your experience at the Opera House, not only as director, but before you were in that role. And right. You mentioned some of these performers that come from all over the world, including the Chamber Fest, and it is pretty unique, isn't it, to have that in Sheboygan?
4: It is. You know, they usually play in larger cities, and you would pay, I don't know, $60 to hear them, but here, base price is $30. We have a discount for veterans at $25, and I should mention that all students are free, so just come to the box office, and you can be introduced to some great, great music. So we'd love to have more people show up for that.
3: Definitely a variety on your summer schedule. We go from Chamber Fest to Mulebone.
4: That's right. Another kind of chamber music, the blues side of things. This is another duo, though. Hugh Poole and John Ragusa. They are based in New York City, but they really play like Delta blues. They are really into that old-time Americana blues from the Delta. They put their own spin on it, though. Hugh Poole is an amazing blues guitarist and

0: singer. John is a multi-instrumentalist. He plays the flute, he plays the jew harp, he plays the conch shell. You got to see it to believe it. And even though there's two people, they have all this variety of sound. And so it's a really great blues experience. That's Friday, July 17th at 7:30 p.m. And they are favorites in Northern Michigan. They perform in a lot of different places. Been here, I think, 2 years ago, but we're well excited to welcome them back again.
1: And when we say Opera House, we mean it. You have some opera coming this summer.
0: Yeah, sometimes people ask me, like, so you do a lot of opera at the Opera House? Not really. It's pretty unusual, but this summer we do have returning in July, on Friday, July 24th, the Sioux Opera Project. This is based in Sault Ste. Marie, Michigan. Every summer they bring talented vocal instructors and students from around the country to study opera in Sault Ste. Marie, and then they take their performances on the road. And we're lucky that they're going to stop here, and that's Friday, July 24th, and they're going to do an opera called Cinderella from the late 1800s, and it's just 1 hour long. So if you're curious about opera, I would say this is a good one to check out. It's good for the family, and it's only an hour. They have their own sets, their own live orchestra, of course, amazing singers, and so highly recommend it.
1: Owen, before we move on the schedule, how can people get tickets, find out more about what's going on this summer?
0: Yes, please visit our website. It's www.theoperahouse.org. Don't forget the right? We are theoperahouse.org. And if you go to our website, that is the best thing to do. You'll find ticket link, including other information about performers, videos, if you want to check them out more. But very important to get tickets through our website so you're not paying extra through a third-party site, which unfortunately happens. So just be careful. Buy from our website. You can also call the office, 231-627-5841, and we can help you out there too, as well as walk-in box office hours, which are Tuesday through Friday, 12 to 4.
1: The Opera House schedule in Sheboygan for 2026. Ladies and gentlemen, they're back. The definitive Eagles tribute. How many years has this been?
0: 5 years. I think this is year five. It's, I guess you could say, it's a Sheboygan tradition now. these guys are just an amazing ensemble of performers. They come from Canada, come over here to perform in Michigan quite a bit, and we're lucky to have them back for a fifth year. All the Eagles hits that you know are performed with just, I mean, you could close your eyes and you might mistake them for the real thing. Plus, they're just a wonderful, great group of guys. They just interact with our audience so well, and by this point, they know Sheboygan very well.
1: Epic Eagles, July 25th. You've got other performances in July. Tell me about those.
0: Yep, we're going to end July with a string quartet called the Kodak Quartet on Friday, July 31st. But actually, they're going to be in town all week, Monday through Friday, doing little pop-up concerts. All this is free, by the way, because it's a collaboration between the Opera House and Interlochen Public Radio for a thing they call the Sound Garden Project. And the idea is to bring a great musical ensemble like the Kodak Quartet this year. And they play at the library, at the in the park. They're going to play for a yoga class, a Tai Chi class here and there. So you might see them popping up around town. Last year we had a group playing at the gas station, the grocery store.
1: At the beach, yes.
0: So we're just, the idea is just to bring music, great music, out into the community where you're just going about your regular daily life, and there might be a string quartet while you're walking to the post office. Who knows? So keep your eye out for that. But their final concert is Friday, July 31st, and it is free, totally free, for that one.
1: Want to make sure we mention this next one because I don't think it made it in your publication by the deadline for this year. But you've got a unique performance to kick off August.
0: Oh boy, do we. We've never had anything like this. This is Monday, August 3rd. We have the amazing Bubble Factory. We're going to be visited by a professional bubbleologist who is going to tell us about the science of bubbles and, of course, make bubbles in the Opera House, some of them as large as minivans and some that are smaller. And so this is a really fun family event. It's good for anybody who's interested in bubbles or likes the idea of bubbles or is just curious what that would look like in the Opera House. I think we're going to get a good cleaning when it's all done.
1: And then, of course, the world-famous Glenn Miller Orchestra returns to the River Town.
0: Yes, I can't even...

0: count how many times they've been here. This is another Sheboygan tradition. This tells me summer really is here in Sheboygan. The Glenn Miller Orchestra, this is the original group. Of course, new members, it's been a while, but they play the original music in the original style. They wear the vests the jackets and the ties. And it's a very fun experience that really needs to be experienced live, because you get so much out of it that you wouldn't just by hearing it on the radio. They do all sorts of tricks and things during their show.
1: Everybody knows about the Glenn Miller Orchestra, and I understand, besides the Opera House history, they even played at the Gold Front back in the day.
0: I have heard of that, yes. I remember the Gold Front, though. In my day, they weren't hosting the Glenn Miller.
1: You've got a lot of the tribute bands, and a lot of them have become favorites here, and you've got the Marrakesh Express returning in August.
0: That's right. We had them in another part of the season 2 years ago, and we'd like to have them back in the summer. So this is going to be Friday, August 7th. Marrakesh Express performs the great music of Crosby, Stills, Nash, and Young. A lot of great songs that you probably know. And they are just another great group that I forget how many are in the band. It's like eight. It's a big band. And so it gives you a great experience in the Opera House to hear that there.
1: The harmony. That's the
0: key. Yeah, the vocals. It's really fun.
1: Mm-hmm. Okay. Also, August, I see some other events there. A few more you want to touch on?
0: That's right. Yeah, we're going to wrap up our classical series, the Chamber Fest series, with the Acropolis Reed Quintet. This is a Grammy-winning quintet that performs on the reed instruments, so I think saxophone, clarinet, oboe, bassoon, those kind of instruments. And they're going to perform on a program called America 250, right? This is the big year, and they're going to play an all-American concert, so great works by George Gershwin, Leonard Bernstein, and then some living American composers. That's going to be, again, Saturday, August 15th.
1: Steel Magnolias. A local production, right?
0: That's right. We're trying something a little new this year. We, of course, collaborate with the great Northland Players, our community theater based in Sheboygan that pulls actors from around the streets. They're going to put on the production Steel Magnolias, the play. You probably know that film with Dolly Parton and, I'm going to get their names wrong. I'll let you look that up. But that great movie from the 80s, this is the play version of that. It takes place in a salon in the South. There's a lot of great humor. It's very heartfelt. And that will be at the end of August, August 28, 29, and 30, that last weekend.
1: And a couple notes about upcoming events in the Opera House. I know you've got things scheduled throughout the fall, but want to make a note, save the date for the fundraiser gala.
0: Thank you. Yes, we're going to have an evening at the Sheboygan Opera House, a fundraiser gala, on Friday, September 18th. 5 o'clock to 8 o'clock, and this is to raise money for our scholarship fund. We support students going off to summer camps in the summer or to college to study the arts, broadly understood, so all the disciplines. This will be a really fun experience. We're going to have live music and auction. We are going to have a live painting. A live painting exhibition with Christine Nola. A chance, of course, to see the Opera House, a lot of the spaces that you might not during a show. So you get to see the hidden parts of backstage, and we'll have it really all up on stage and backstage. So it's kind of a new way to experience the Opera House. And again, all of that is to support our scholarship fund.
1: The fundraiser is September 18th.
0: Mm-hmm.
1: Again, for more information on performances or schedule or tickets, what's the best way to get that in line?
0: Yep, www.theoperahouse.org is a good place to stop. You can also call us 231-627-5841 or drop in and see us Tuesday through Friday, 12 o'clock to 4 o'clock are our walk-in hours at the box office.
1: Any other shout-outs, Owen, your staff or volunteers or sponsors? It doesn't happen without all of that, right?
0: Oh my gosh, yes. Our volunteers are a big part of how we keep things going. Our ushers that you see, other volunteers behind the scenes. And if you would like to volunteer, it is a really great experience because you get to meet the whole community that comes to the Opera House, meet some new friends, see shows that You'll be working, but you'll also get to

0: enjoy while you're there. So for that, also please, you know, give us a call on that phone number that I gave you, 231-627-5841, and we would love to get you into the pool of volunteers and explain more what you could do.
1: Busy summer ahead in Sheboygan, especially at the Opera House. Owen Goslin, Executive Director, Sheboygan Area Arts Council, and managing the Opera House. Thanks for giving all that information, keeping us up to date.
0: Well, thanks, Mike, for always being here and giving us a chance to share what we're doing and other nonprofits, too.
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3: Weather. Tonight for Sheboygan, Indian River, and the Straits of Mackinac. Partly cloudy skies, low 69. Clouds increasing tomorrow, hot and a high of 94. Mostly sunny on Wednesday, high 93.
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2: Mike Wall says the U.S. military will take down Iran's infrastructure if Iran tries to control the Strait of Hormuz.
3: The U.S. ambassador to the United Nations made the comment during his appearance on Fox News Sunday.
4: The Iranian regime thinks for a second that President Trump is going to stand by, while Iran continues to attack international shipping without a response, or our bases without a response. They're sadly mistaken.
3: Waltz added that discussions between the two countries are ongoing and that President Trump will always give diplomacy a chance. This comes as the U.S. and Iran have been trading attacks. I'm Tammy Trujillo.
2: New York City Mayor Zoran Mamdani says Democratic Socialists can get elected anywhere across the country.
5: Mamdani appeared on ABC's This Week on Sunday, saying Americans from coast to coast hunger for a new kind of politics.
6: One that puts working people at the heart of it.
5: His comment comes after three Democratic Socialists he endorsed in highly contested congressional races won their primaries last week. He says the Democratic Party needs to have a new platform and a new vision.
6: That doesn't sound as if it was cooked up by consultants, but instead one that you would say in response to someone who's asking, why can't I afford my rent?
5: I'm Sarah Lee Kessler.
2: Uber is rolling out stricter background checks and restrictions for drivers.
7: The company said the new policies for rideshare drivers and couriers will take effect on Monday. Among the changes, Uber is expanding the list of criminal offenses that permanently disqualify someone from being a driver in the U.S. The company will no longer allow people with prior convictions for violent felonies, sexual crimes, stalking, or strangulation to drive. Uber said it had prevented over 3 million people from joining or remaining on the platform since 2017. I'm Rob Martier.
2: From America's News Network, USA Radio News.
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2: Senator Chris Murphy says he opposes the proposed Save America Act, arguing it could allow the federal government to create a national voter list that he believes could be misused to challenge election results. Murphy also accused President Trump of trying to influence future elections through the legislation. Supporters of the bill say it's intended to strengthen election integrity by requiring proof of citizenship for voter registration. The proposal remains under debate in Congress. A growing divide within the Democratic Party.

0: party is expanding beyond New York. Candidates backed by the Democratic Socialists of America, with support from New York City Mayor Zohran Mamdani, are now challenging longtime Democratic incumbents in states including Colorado, Michigan, and Wisconsin. While progressive groups say voters are responding to economic concerns, moderate Democrats argue the party risks alienating swing voters. The upcoming primaries could offer another test of the party's direction heading into the midterm elections. Archaeologists in Peru have uncovered remarkably well-preserved freeze-dried potatoes dating back about 500 years to the Inca Empire. Known as Chuño, the potatoes were discovered at the Tambo Viejo archaeological site and remain largely intact thanks to ancient preservation methods. Researchers say the find offers new insights into how the Inca stored food and transported supplies across their vast empire to feed workers building roads, cities, and other major projects. I'm Ron Warner, USA Radio News.
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3: For Sheboygan, Indian River, and the Straits of Mackinac, tonight partly cloudy, low 69. Clouds increasing tomorrow, a hot day, high 94, heat index of 102. Wednesday, mostly sunny, another hot day, high 93. Summer is here. Mostly sunny Thursday, high around 90. Looking at the Friday, mostly sunny, high 86. That's your forecast. I'm Tim O'Brien.
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2: I'm Ryan Racker. A Detroit athlete's free trial was today.
3: Lions corner Terrion Arnold was back in court after felony charges of armed robbery and kidnapping last week. Judge Christopher Sabella found probable cause but didn't find a higher level to grant pretrial detention. Arnold's bond has been set at $1 million, but the judge noted the alleged crimes are serious. He must be confined to his home with the exception of meeting with his lawyers, court dates, and work.
4: Reluctantly reject the state's request for a GPS ankle monitor. In addition to the reasons I've stated, is because I suspect that Mr. Arnold has a paparazzi monitor. If he's late for practice, ESPN will let us know.
3: With that said, he will not be reporting back to the Detroit Lions as they've released the 23-year-old former first-round pick after two seasons. Jeremy Otto, Michigan News Network.
2: And heavy rains washing out major trunk line roads in Antrim and Emmett counties. MDOT evaluating the damage this afternoon. It includes M66 south of East Jordan, M88 in multiple spots, and M119 south of Goodhart. MDOT personnel will develop repair plans.

0: But as of now, there's no timeline. Northern Michigan recorded 4.5 inches of rain in Sheboygan today, 4.65 in Pelston. And a man was found dead inside of a West Michigan dumpster. The discovery in Wyoming on a construction site. Crews were called to that dumpster on Sunday night. They didn't find a fire, but they did find the body of 38-year-old Joseph Hammer. Police do not suspect foul play as they continue to investigate. And two people killed in a crash in Saginaw last night. Police say the vehicle crashed into a utility pole just before midnight, causing the engine compartment to catch fire. A 24-year-old passenger taken to the hospital and died. A 29-year-old man died at the scene. And the 24-year-old woman who was driving had to be taken from the vehicle and taken then to the hospital. I'm Ryan Recker for the Michigan News Network.
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